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2: Well, there you have it, Captain. 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You know what? 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A modern-day ninja. 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So many more ninjas. And then at the end of my four-year term, there will be no ninjas, and they'll play the read my lips.
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1: Well, WNC goes whoopee? 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
1: This weekend, turn it up. It's Full Metal Jackie. I bring you 2 hours of everything heavy. And this weekend, Scott Vogel from Terror is going to be checking in. Still flying that flag for hardcore the right way. We'll get to music from Creator, the new Terror record, which is called Still Suffer. Music from Judas Priest, Periphery. We've got Josta's weekly pick from The Pit with Jamie Josta of Hatebreed. The Death Clock, brutal pick of the week. New Chaos from the Callous Dow Boys. And so much more. It is 2 hours, no filler, no mercy. 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

woke last night to the sound of thunder. How far off, I sat and wondered. 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And funny how the night moves, when you just don't seem to have as much to lose. 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
1: I really love climbing on the papoose, and unfortunately I can't right now.
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6: Does she get a check?
4: 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Yes, she gets a check. 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
5: Good for you.
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4: We got to spend it getting our papooses.
5: 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All right. 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You got to spend it on all their papooses.
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0: Oh, stop it. Stop it, everyone. Thank you. It's 105.9 The Mountain, Nashville's classic rock, the Rizzo and Jeff show. You can stop. All right. I appreciate it. We can hear you.
1: Is that
0: right.
1: How you're going to tell them to stop? Have your wrists flailing
0: about. Just yeah. Stop it.
1: Oh,
0: stop.
1: Well, you
0: it.
1: Stop.
0: You silly gooses.
1: Stop. Yeah.
0: Listen, it is, quite the day. And, you know, John always starts the show off. And I said, you know, there would be a lot of, you know, elders and there might be some nudity. But in this particular case, Jeff, this is not elder nor is it nudity. This is something I really want to get to. And I think this might be the only spot to get to it. The quintessential, and every one of you knows who this is, that quintessential guitar guy. Now, Jeff, the guitar guy, and maybe you could elaborate, but the guitar guy is that guy who, when you're on the beach, right, and you're with your friends and you don't know them, comes and just walks the beach with a guitar and waits for people. And he sits down and he goes, yo, man, can I just strum a tune? And, like, wow. That's the guy he is.
1: Yeah, the guitar guy is generally, and you might see them around town, downtown. He's generally a middle-aged man, okay?
0: Yeah, give or take, yeah.
1: A middle-aged man who, always wanted to be in a band, but his buddies realized in high school the band named Crowbar was never going to make it.
0: Right,
1: so they decided, right. Let me do the the right thing, get married, have children, and get a career.
0: Now, get a life.
1: Now there's always one left over, and he's guitar guy. He likes Pokemon's professional wrestling and playing his guitar. And he promises that one day his big break is going to come, but his guitar is always around with him, so he's always playing it. It's always there. He gets the big gig, at the VFW for something, and he prepares for it.
0: He tells his mom about it.
1: Tells his mom about the big VFW gig. He prepares for months for it. But, and then he always, he knows so much about music. He lets you know that. So,
0: he does. He does tell you about it.
1: He tells you all about the music that he knows, okay? That's Guitar Guy. And now this story, it's kind of sweet with the little girl, right?
0: Right. So guitar guys, Jeff, can be hidden. So, like, this sounds really nice, but I guess this guitar guy is hidden under a quilt of kindness. Just because it's a quilt of kindness does not mean the guy is not a guitar guy.
1: Now, here's the thing. Guitar guy, he's been looking for his big break for a while.
0: Yes.
1: And guess what? It has just come upon him, all thanks to a paper airplane.
0: That's right. And he lives in a one-bedroom, no air conditioning, walk-up dwelling.
1: Yeah.
0: All right. And here's Guitar Guy's story. It's a little long. We'll start and stop along the way.
2: That music means something good is coming. A little girl in Lakewood sent her neighbor a special request in a very unique way, and it turned into a lesson of kindness no one saw coming. Here's Lindsay Buckingham.
3: Last week, 8-year-old Madeline Glenn...
0: And just to clarify, her name is Lindsay Buckingham, for those of you not the man Lindsay Buckingham of Fleetwood Mac. Very weird coincidence.
1: Wow.
0: He's a very guitar guy. Lindsay Buckingham from Fleetwood Mac.
1: Yeah, okay.
0: He's a guitar guy.
3: Music coming from next door from a neighbor she'd never met.
4: Because I didn't want to just walk into his backyard. So I asked my mom if she can help me make a paper airplane. I'm not good at throwing paper airplanes, so she had to throw it for me.
3: On the other side of the fence was 26-year-old musician Ethan Hayes, who just moved in last September.
5: Hey, man. My daughter
0: here's dwelling.
3: He answered Madeline's request.
6: And I wanted to know if you can play Taylor Swift.
0: I got it.
3: Instantly. Her mom, Natalie Hulick, posted the sweet interaction to TikTok.
7: I just thought it was the cutest thing, and I love how she wrote out the note.
3: But no one expected what happened next.
4: And my mom showed me the TikTok, how many views and likes it got. And then I got so shocked.
3: Especially Ethan.
6: I didn't know she was recording. I didn't hear him singing along. 2.7 million is crazy. I can't really believe that. But I'd do it for, 200 views. I'd do it for them.
3: Yet millions of people felt so.
0: Now this is where he starts to become the guitar guy. So it's like, okay, cute story had it ended there.
1: Right, right.
0: But now he's going to start getting in his own way. And then wait till you hear how he ends the story, okay? And just, he, and you'll see, just.
6: I'd do it for, you know, 200 views. I'd do it for them.
3: Yet millions of people felt something from a man who didn't even know anyone else was watching. Ethan says the moment is so much bigger than just one song.
6: What are we if we don't have each other? Community, I think, is one of the most important things. And
0: okay, first off, who is this guy to speak upon the community?
1: He knew people were watching.
0: Of course he did. And he knew they were recording it.
1: First off, number one, hang on. It's to the point that they can hear your guitar every single day.
0: All day.
1: So you're annoying the neighbors.
0: Yeah.
1: They're not just going to tell you that.
0: Yeah.
1: They would have told you that before, but, you know, the story had gone viral. So you're an annoying guitar guy.
0: Yep.
1: Could you imagine if you live in an apartment, if you have that sitting next to you all day long, you come home from work, it's the weekend, and all you hear is Ethan.
0: Oh,
1: Ethan,
0: God,
1: Ethan Hayes, the Ethan guitar Hayes. Guy, all day long. He's going to make it.
0: Now, here's the thing. Ethan Hayes did go to high school with Lee DeWeese.
1: Oh, from?
0: From American Idol.
1: American Idol.
0: By the way, for those of you who don't know who Lee DeWeese is, he won season 9 of American Idol.
1: Did he?
0: He did.
1: How'd that work out for him?
0: About as good as Ethan.
1: Ethan's got more.
0: Ethan's got more views.
1: And listens.
0: Yeah. So he then is about to get Phil's. I told you it was getting bad.
1: Yeah.
0: So then he starts to tell you about life. If you don't have this, you don't have nothing. And then it's like, wait a minute, dude. You live in a crypt. Okay. You live in a $400 a month sea shanty.
1: God,
0: all right.
1: Sounds like a good deal.
0: Listen, it's a great deal. Yeah. But the problem is it's in Bowling Green, Kentucky, right? Mm-hmm. So it's no air, no lights, just enough of a tinge of sunlight your guitar.
1: Ethan Hayes doesn't need air conditioning.
0: What is Ethan Hayes?
1: Ethan doesn't need food because you know why? His guitar is food for his soul.
6: Again, like you see on the internet, like there's all this bad stuff, but especially now, like as things get hard, like there's always nice to have somebody to lean on. And
3: what Natalie captured has changed things for Ethan too. He's gained thousands of new followers since the video posted.
7: So the amount of attention he's gained throughout this has been like so rewarding. Mm. And I'm so excited for him.
6: I mean, it's in everything we do. The best thing people do is love and music.
0: Oh, yummy.
1: Oh, God.
0: Oh, yummy. Are you hungry, Ethan?
1: Yeah.
0: You ready to strum an acorn?
1: See, now this
0: he's
1: is
0: that
1: it.
0: Guy, man.
1: And here's the deal. His mom has been begging him to go back to school. He dropped out after a year or two of community college, okay? He's on his way to a four-year.
0: Right. She's like, just get your associates.
1: And you know, and he didn't. He didn't do that. And now, because he wants to...
0: I'm going to be a star, Mom!
1: He wants to be a musician, and now he can prove to her, Mom, see, I told you.
0: See? All we needed was that break. And then guess what? He's going to fall the same way as Lee DeWeese.
1: Oh, and now he's going to make a song called Paper Plane. It's going to be bad.
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0: isn't a body game. Anyone? Anyone? It's 105.9 The Mount, Asheville's classic rock, the Rizzo and Jeff show. Jeff, the body game, it's a slick game. It's an underworld game. It's a game that you got to know how to play. It's like Monopoly.
1: Anybody out there slanging dead bodies? And
0: hey, look, we're not here to judge. 828-241-0159. We'd love to hear from you.
1: Yeah, I've never heard of anything like this before. I don't know how lucrative the body game is. Maybe it is. Maybe it isn't. What the hell do
0: I know?
1: You know
0: what? I was just going to say something. Maybe we could ask Rock, what does a body go for? Yeah, because I'm thinking about it. Because right now there's a guy that's suing a body donation company and crematorium after his mom's body was used by the military. And, you know, we'll talk about that in just a second. But lives in Arizona, you know, and I how do you find this out? He found out that his mother who had passed. And again, I mean, this is it's a really crappy story, but was used in explosive testing by the United States government. They blew her up.
1: This is terrible.
0: This is awful.
1: It's just like,
0: and poor Jimmy Stover is talking about what they do to his mom. And we'll play that in a second. But how do you get there?
1: This is a tough ride, tough go.
0: And is it?
1: Even,
0: is it?
1: And to even, I don't know if I could even talk about it. What would I say? I don't know. Somebody's getting sued, I assume, right?
0: Oh, he is suing them. But okay. So, let's see. How much is a body, what, from the military purchased? I don't even know what to ask. How much is a body when purchased for the military? That's a good one, right? How much is a body?
1: Yeah, I'm sure artificial intelligence is going to jump on that, but who knows?
0: You know what? I bet you it does. Watch this. Let's see. How much does the military pay for dead bodies for explosive testing? I'm going to tell
1: you
0: right.
1: This can't be real.
0: Listen, when you hear this, this is absolutely oh my gosh. I have the entire thing.
1: Let's tell the story first.
0: Okay,
1: and then we'll come back.
0: Okay.
1: Just so if you're wondering what the cost would be, let's hear the story first, and then we'll give you the cost.
0: That's a good idea. Here we go.
2: With the disturbing new details in a story we broke on ABC 15, a body donation company in the Valley raided by the FBI, an agent stumbling on several gruesome scenes.
3: And all new at 10, we're hearing a tragic account from a Valley man and what happened to the body of his own mother. Here's ABC 15's Nicole Valdez.
4: There are dozens of families who still don't know what happened to the bodies of the loved ones they donated to Biological Resource Center.
5: Her name was Doris Stoffer.
4: Jim Stoffer does know, but he almost wishes he didn't.
5: It makes it hard to reminisce in a joyful way.
4: Stoffer donated his mother's body in 2013 after she battled Alzheimer's. He trusted BRC to get her brain to neurologists who could hopefully learn more about the disease.
5: And I think that trust was what they fed on.
4: Years later, though, Stoffer says he found out what really happened. His mom's body, according to Reuters, was sold to the U.S. military.
5: She was then supposedly strapped in a chair on some sort of an apparatus, and a detonation took place underneath her to basically kind of get an idea of what the human body goes through when a vehicle is hit by an IED.
1: Holy crap.
0: I know. It's not funny, but
1: this
0: it is.
1: Horrible.
0: This is terrible. It's so bad.
1: What do you think the hell happens?
0: It blows to pieces.
1: Come on.
0: And why did you put poor Doris in a chair and then bomb her to death?
1: Doris?
0: Well, she's already passed.
1: Well, it doesn't matter.
0: I mean, so what they
1: Doris,
0: did.
1: Doris was once a baby, and she was
0: Doris
1: born.
0: Doris was a baby. She was a child.
1: A child, and she lived a full life, and your life. You raise a family, you do everything, and after it's all said and done, you're a believer in the Lord, and you know, you think you're going to heaven, and then you're belted to a chair, and they fire off an IED. What do you think happens when an IED goes off underneath you?
0: There's only a few things. Instantaneous death.
1: If not, you're a real mess.
0: I gotta be honest.
1: We're wasting our money on this?
0: Well, we know
1: what happens.
0: Well, see, that's the thing.
1: You're in a lot of trouble.
0: You're not. Things aren't going to end well for you.
1: No.
0: But maybe they were trying a new IED chair.
1: An IED chair.
0: Yeah, maybe they were like, look, let's just bring a chair.
1: Didn't sound like it.
0: No, it didn't. She was blown to smithereens. But here's the thing.
1: They didn't even put her in a recliner.
0: No, they put her in a school chair. It's like a wooden chair.
1: This is awful.
0: But then it's not even over.
5: Every time I would dream about my mom, this person in my dream was angry.
0: His mother in his dreams is angry, this poor man.
1: Because I'll tell you what it is.
0: She's coming back
1: to haunt the hell out of you. I'm going to tell you why.
0: I agree.
1: You're donating the body. She didn't want to be donated.
0: She didn't. She wanted to be loved and cremated and all that.
1: Or whatever you want it to be. Or buried next to a loved one. You, on the other hand, want to play Bill Nye the Science Guy.
0: Right.
1: And donate the body for all kinds of stuff, some biotech thing.
0: You know what it is? For tax purposes. Because you can write it off.
1: Okay, you want your mother to be a write-off?
0: I mean,
1: What section of that is that? And you're for donations?
0: There's got to be body donations? Yeah, I think so. I think you can write off a body.
1: My behind, he donated it. They paid him. And whatever they paid him, it was probably,
0: $5,000 or $6,000
1: Right. So you're thinking to yourself, you need it. You're right. You're really in a pinch. You donate Mammy's body.
0: Well, Mammy's not going to do you any good sitting in the dirt. So you make a few bucks. I understand that philosophy. I don't think anyone would be mad, if they came back to life. Now, if they were in a million pieces, they might be a little pissed off.
1: So what do you do? So you give it up. Now, Mammy's blown the smithereens.
0: Right.
1: And what do? They sweep her up and...
0: Well, no, actually...
4: Today, the inside of Stauffer's home is unchanged. Memories of Doris and the things she loved still on display, including a small box filled with the only 6 ounces of her ashes her son got back.
5: He stole a lot more than my mom's body. Because every time, you think about her, every time there's a memory, every time there's a photograph you look at, there's this ugly thing that happened just right there staring right at you.
6: She'll never be forgotten here.
4: Now, Stauffer is one of many suing BRC and its owner, Stephen Gore, who's serving probation right now for those illegal sales. But Reuters says the Pentagon actually told them they bought several people from BRC, but claim it was all under false pretenses, adding Gore misled the Army into thinking their families had consented.
0: Okay, let me just ask you, Pentagon. Did you say, excuse me, Mr. Gore, did all these families consent to having Meemaw blown to smithereens?
1: What do you do if you're the Pentagon? You call them up and say, tell me what you got in your inventory?
0: Yes, and he goes, and I got a Doris.
1: Let us decide.
0: I got a Doris, I got an Olive, I got a Flossie, right. I got 2 Raymonds, I got a Tattarelli, and I got a Joe Gallo. Who do you need?
1: What's good for the IED explosion? I don't know. Doris sounds all right. That's good.
0: Strap her to the chair, everybody. Right. And 3, 2, 1, boom!
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0: It's 105.9 The Mountain, Nashville's Classic Rock, the Rizzo and Jeff Show, guaranteeing you we will not blow up your loved one or you get your money back. Here's the situation. Jeff, we got Melvin on. Not Melvin, I'm so sorry. We got our good friend Goose, and I've missed Goose, and he's only called like one time in the past, like 2 weeks. I'm scared.
1: I know. We got to check in. Goose is a fan favorite, so yeah. We got to check in on Goosey, how he's doing this morning, and then I think Johnny's going to be ringing up. So two faves on the show.
2: If it walks like a duck and it talks like a duck, quack, quack. It's probably a goose. Here's Goose on the Rizzo and Jeff Show.
0: Goose, what's up, man?
3: Rizzo, Jeff, how you doing this morning?
0: We're doing good. How you doing, man?
3: Hey, Lord, I've got to go see that doctor again today. It's every other day I'm having to go, but maybe they'll get me better.
0: You know what? I hope so, man.
1: Yeah, Goose. We want you good. We want you better. You know, summertime weather's going to be nice. We want you feeling good, enjoying life, Goose.
3: Yeah. Now, what were you talking about earlier about that?
0: That lady who got blown up?
3: Yeah.
1: Well, okay. Well, a son donated his mother's body to a biotech company when she passed away so that they could study her brain. Instead, what the company did is sold her body to the government so she could be a test dummy to see how IEDs explode people and maybe how they could work things. So he didn't know that her body had been sold.
0: Yeah, and her name was Doris Goose, and she was a good woman.
3: Hey, let me tell you, over here at Western North Carolina, they got a body farm. Hey, and I've got a buddy trying to get me in that body farm.

0: perform what they can set and what you rocked.
1: What do you mean? Wait, hang on.
2: No, there's not.
1: What do you mean?
0: It's a body farm. Yes, sir. It's so, Western North Carolina.
2: Do they get, because, it, you know, what we forgot to mention was that if you sell your body to these people, you get about $5,000 or $6,000, but the guy who is the broker gets about $25,000 to $30,000 a body. So where is this farm? Can you tell me about it?
0: It's over there in Western North Carolina. It's at the university. See, they're letting them students, you know, and you just lay in there, I reckon, and rot, and they go through there and watch you rot.
3: Oh, my God. It's called the Forensic Osteology Research Station at Western Carolina University in Culloway.
0: Yep.
3: Yeah.
0: In what? Culloway, yes, sir.
3: Yep.
2: Why and do you want people to watch you rot?
0: Watch you rot.
3: It studies human decomposition in a natural outdoor forested setting to help with forensic anthropology research, education, and training. So it's a small, secure plot.
0: Lord, yeah. I don't want to see somebody watch me rot. Heck, I don't care if they go bomb me when I'm dead. Hell.
3: Oh, boy.
2: You don't care if you went to forest at Western Carolina University? Establishing 07.
0: No, I'm not going to do that, Rizzo. I ain't going to do that.
2: It's one of six body farms in the United States.
3: That's an exclusive club to get into that, pal. Okay?
0: Oh, I know they want me in it, but now, Rizzo, I don't want to die that way. Ashes, ashes, dust to dust.
3: Oh, so my God, we're going to text
2: this
3: in.
2: Hey, guys, I can't
3: the body farm
2: this.
3: Is real. It's closer to Tennessee, and I've been there.
0: It is real.
3: I'm the girl that works in the prison that I give the prison boy Sanka to. Yes, please call us right now. We want to talk body farms.
2: I do.
3: Yeah.
2: I really do.
0: So you tell you, it is real is real.
2: Well, I tell you what, we could probably get you in there. I mean, you know, we are, you know.
3: We're going to read.
0: You put me in there now, darn it.
2: You just said you wanted to. Were you just making that up because of Doris?
0: No, I want to go ashes, ashes, dust to dust.
2: Oh, I see what you're saying. I appreciate you, Goosey. All right, well, I'm okay. Now I feel better.
4: It's time for What Are You Up To, You Bunch of Pencils?
2: Now, I really hope.
4: Here's Johnny.
2: Johnny, what the hell's happening here?
5: Well, I gotta say, yesterday I tried to call a bunch, but
2: everyone did.
5: Who's trying to figure out about a dadgum sub? But I'm glad you got it figured out. Okay, so let's don't go down that road today. Okay,
2: yeah.
5: So let me tell you. You know, that's odd about this lady because my mom-in-law, her name was Doris. Okay, name was Doris. Mm. Yeah. Okay, and I would have been perfectly fine with the government taking that on. That would have been just fine.
3: You wanted your mother-in-law sitting on an IED?
5: Yeah.
3: Okay.
5: Yeah, that would have been just wonderful, okay? So okay. It's been something. But anyway, besides that, you know, let's go to Goose. Hey, Goose, hope you're feeling all right, buddy. But anyway, Goose is right. My daughter got accepted, the youngest, and got accepted in the University of Tennessee, Knoxville. We took her over yonder to Tennessee, to Oak Ridge, and me and the Queen had to wait out by the gate. They took her in and took her to the body farm over there.
2: What?
5: So it takes some pretty good credentials to get in the body farm. You know, you just can't walk in because it's almost like a governmental experiment, okay?
3: Sounds like it.
5: Guards, and they had a gate, and they had all this stuff.
2: Well, they got a bunch of dead people.
5: Yeah. Right. Yep, so, you know, she got accepted over there, but she decided to go to over yonder to Culloway, you know, Camp Cultaweed over yonder. And she did her deal over there, graduating 2.5 years, okay? But anyway, yeah, that's true. Old Goose is true. You know, they got these body farms now. What? Old Johnny here, you know, he's got on his license, his driver's license. He's going to donate his organs to people, you know, whatever. If they need them, take them.
2: Well,
5: you know what I'm saying? Because, you know, I mean, if you get one of my organs, I'm here to tell you, buddy, it's going to be awesome. Okay?
2: Uh-huh.
5: I mean, it's going to be awesome.
2: You got good organs? You got good organs, Johnny?
3: Hi, Johnny.
2: All right. I appreciate it.
3: Thanks for the call, Johnny.
2: All right. Who do we got here? Hello?
6: Hello.
2: Hey, what's going on?
3: You are at the body farm. You have been there. You have seen the body farm. All right, tell us about it.
6: Absolutely. It's not a government experiment. It's actually saved hundreds of lives.
2: Wow.
3: How so?
6: Because it's a forensic study. It shows entomology. It shows time of death. It's got different plots all over this place and different ways that bodies decompose. They've got them in freezers. They've got them in different kinds of dirt, different kinds of foliage, and different kinds of animals, beetles, bugs, all that kind of stuff. And it narrows down time of death to, like, seconds. It's amazing.
3: Wow.
2: So wait a minute. Okay. Yes. Let me ask you this. So that does sound, I guess, kind of cool. But so do they leave them, like, half buried? And then they cover people with brush, and they cover someone with other things? Like,
6: any situation you can imagine finding a dead body, and you need to know the time of death. That's what it is. So they've got them in junk cars, or they've got them buried in rich dirt, or they've got them buried in sand, or they've got them half in water. It's just a study in forensics, and it helps actually solve crimes and able to catch like predators a lot sooner than the 70s. You know what I mean? It's some leaps and bounds. It's amazing, and it's wow.
2: Have you
6: donate your body to science.
2: Now, she works
3: at a prison.
2: Is at a prison. Okay.
3: So what took you to this body farm?
6: Actually, I worked for a state bureau of investigation of a state, so that's how I got in.
3: Okay.
2: Real? So you can, it's not like I could. That. It's not like I could go?
6: You could petition. Like, I got to see an autopsy once because I petitioned and asked for permission. You just, anything you can do, you can petition because the state pays for those things. Like, you're driving down the road, they'll probably say no, but you can stop and tour any prison that's a state prison because your tax dollars pay for those. So you can try, but they closed it down to everybody but, like, forensic science and some students.
3: Wow.
6: Students still get to go for medical students. Yeah.
3: Wow. I got to tell you, North Carolina is a special place.
2: It is special, especially Western North Carolina. Yeah. When somebody called and said they want to be buried in a body farm, I thought they were joking.
6: That's amazing, though. You could change history by being buried in a body farm.
2: You could.
6: Absolutely.
2: I mean, maybe
6: it's all about forensics.
2: Well, and that's the thing. Maybe you're the body that. Okay. So then, do they have do they shoot bodies? I mean, because that's how somebody could be found dead, right?
3: I'm sure they do all kinds of things.
2: I was
3: going to
2: say,
3: bodies.
2: Do they shoot bodies? Because this all started with that lady Doris who got blown up.
6: Well, I mean, her type could be there. They could have them exploded, or they could have them where they drowned. It's just studying the decomposition, which tells us what kind of environment, you know, decomposes the quickest, so they can pinpoint it down to a certain location. That's incredible, the information that you get from that.
3: So you name it, anyway, somebody could possibly die. They have it all out there in different habitats and environments and anything else, and you can just study it all up. That's amazing.
6: Absolutely.
3: How they do that. Well, okay.
2: Well, thank you for that information.
3: Yeah.
2: I appreciate you.
6: Absolutely. Have a good day.
2: You too. Take it easy. That's unbelievable, Jeff. I did not think that poor Doris, who was, so she even said it. So, like, she could be, they could sell your, you could go to this farm and they could blow you up. They could shoot you. They could put you
3: in
2: water.
3: Well, you're already dead. You're already dead. So that's shooting you or blowing you up. But what they do is they figure out the different habitats and ways that people could die. So if, like, they find a body in the water in a lake, then they can determine how long it's been there through studying and things like that.
2: So they don't
3: bring dead bodies and start pumping lead in.
2: That's what I thought. Yeah. Like against the wall, like Al Capone or the St. Valentine's Day Massacre. I've always been interested in spontaneous human combustion. So what I would think is I would take a few of them and see if I could get them to combust, because that has always been a real fear of mine, that one day I'd be sitting here and...
3: You want to see things combust?
2: Well, no, me. I always thought I would combust. So if you could get a body to combust, we could learn from that to stop spontaneous human combustion.
3: All right. Did you also kill bugs and stuff when you were a kid and things like that? I'm just, you know, because I know you like to really murder those cicadas with oven cleaner. You know, it's
2: they're coming.
3: Something's going wrong upstairs there. All right. Not all the wires are attached.
4: They say what you wish you'd said in that meeting.
7: All right. Who did this?
4: The Rizzo and Jeff Show.
7: I'm not mad. I just want to know who did it so I can punish them.
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0: Benjamin Franklin once said, "There is no cause more noble and worthy than that of a letter carrier." He was the first Postmaster General of the United States. It's 105.9 The Mountain, Nashville's Classic Rock, the Rizzo and Jeff Show. And America used to believe that, Jeff. America used to believe in the nobility of the postman. They had a song, "Wait a minute, Mr. Postman." They even, you know, used to send letters, but now nobody wants to do that anymore.
1: Yeah, the letter's dead. Now we just email, and I guess it's something, but it doesn't feel personal. The letter, whether it be a love letter, a thank you letter, we forget to do that these days. Even the days of receiving, you know, several Christmas cards, you know, things like that. Those days are over. Nobody really does that anymore. And look, you know, the letter needs to make its return. I'm going to start doing everything through letter from now on.
0: You want to just conduct business through letter.
1: Yeah.
0: I think it's a good idea. And
1: like when they send me an email about something from work, you know.
0: Mail a thing back?
1: Yeah, like, will you guys be available to be at Blossman on the 22nd? Of course we will. But
0: we have to send it via USPS with a stamp.
1: Right.
0: So the answer will be, you know, we'll say we'll mail it to you.
1: Right, and we're going to mail you, you know.
0: A bunch of sticky notes with answers.
1: You got a Betty White stamp on it. We go about our business.
0: Right, okay. Where is the Asheville deal? Bam.
1: Right.
0: We'll just tell you.
1: It's coming
0: right. Via USPS. So reason we're talking about this is because I have something here. But Donny Osmond wants to bring back the letter. And the letter, I think it's a noble pursuit. I don't know if he's famous enough to pull it off. His fans are, in fact, in their 80s for the most part. But, you know, I do like his idea of coming back. Going back to a simpler time. He wants to go back to the time of the milkman and the naughty milkman and the postman and the bread man. That's what he wants to do.
1: Yeah, well, Puppy Love, which was the Donny Osmond version of Puppy Love, was in the early 70s when that came out.
0: And he was old then.
1: No, he wasn't. He was 14 then at the time. So he was...
0: Yeah, he's born in the 50s.
1: So, you know, Donny
0: Osmond.
1: He's
0: getting up there.
1: You got to give it to the guy. He's hung around for a long, long time.
0: Long time, yes.
1: And he's out in Las Vegas, Nevada, and he still performs. But the letter is something that's important to him, and he believes it should come back.
0: You know what? Listen to what he has to say, and then I thought maybe we could kind of come up with a letter together.
2: I'm about ready to start my show here in Las Vegas. I got to make this quick. I was just thinking, whatever happened to writing letters, right? We don't really do that anymore. Well, I decided to bring back letters, letter writing. I invite all of you to sign up for my official newsletter. Mm. It's another great way to stay connected and get all the latest updates, just like on my app, the Donny app. Once a month, you're going to receive an exclusive message directly from me that I only share on my letters. Let me tell you, there's going to be some really exciting things coming up this year. Just go to my website, donny.com, sign up for the Donny letter. Remember, have fun, guys!
3: Have fun, buddy!
2: Go get them!
0: Wow. So he wants to, he wants to letter you. That's what he wants to do.
1: I like it.
0: I like it, too. And I thought, you know, I have it started here. And okay. I want you to tell me what you think. I wrote the first paragraph.
1: All right, what do you got? Right.
0: My dearest Donnie. Oh, Donnie. My sweet, wholesome, multi-platinum slice of Mormon perfection. From the moment I saw you smiling on stage like a golden retriever who just discovered eternal families, I knew my heart belonged to you. You were not just a teen idol from the late 60s and early 70s who aged like a fine temple-approved wine. You're the ultimate heartthrob and somehow makes purity look sexy. But let's get real for a second, my cookie-loving king. While other celebrities chase fame, fortune, and scandal, you chase something far more noble. Cookies. Fresh baked. Chocolate chip, warm from the oven cookies. I see the way that your eyes light up when you talk about cookies. Those gentle, supple, dangerous, sparkly eyes. The same sparkle you sang during Puppy Love, except now it's directed at baked goods. I want to be the one who bakes them for you, Don. I'll even use the extra special recipe from the Relief Society cookbook that you helped write. Extra chips, no judgment.
1: You got to finish it off. And just know, Donnie, if I had one wish, it would be to turn into a microphone just so I could live pressed against your lips every night in Vegas. Or maybe a sequin on your favorite suit. Either way, I'm trying to get close to you, Donnie.
0: You think so? Right. See, what if I just kept with the bait? Because I don't know why it's just... He loves cookies. Did you ever see that interview where he's just like, I just love all kinds of cookies?
1: Yeah, yeah.
0: He loves cookies.
1: Yeah, you know, you're good at cookie round. Look, this is a letter.
0: Well, listen, 828-240-1059 if you'd like to contribute, because I was thinking we go from there and then we do, and pudding?
1: Yeah.
0: Oh, pudding.

0: just all about sweets.
1: Okay, so, but that's what he likes cooking.
0: I get it. You're really hanging on the cookie thing here, you know.
1: Well, so you don't like the PS? If you need a designed pudding taste tester, I'm available. Your number one fan and cookie supplier.
0: You know, look.
1: Daddy.
0: Every time you sing Puppy Love, my loins, you know, dance like the Macarena. You know, some things. You're really heading the sweet route here. I don't think you've written a love letter in a while. Okay,
1: it's been a while.
0: Yeah.
1: So you don't like the cookie stuff.
0: I get the whole cookie thing. I'm fine with it, but you really hung on the sugar cane deal with them. Okay.
1: I have to cut sugar cane a lot out of my life, so maybe it's just all my, okay. So then, how would you go? What's the way? So you would go with what, like a cutesy way with a song? I mean, how would you do it?
0: I don't know. I see with Donnie, you never know. You don't know what's behind the real him. You know, it's like I want to tattoo your face on my face, and you know that's the only way we're gonna kiss unless we meet up or something like that. You know, you gotta switch it up a little bit. He really likes a lot of jumpsuits. Jumpsuits are his big thing. So you have to, you gotta learn more than the fact that he likes chocolate chip cookies. Okay.
1: Okay. So then, how about Oh My Stars and Stripes? Where do I even begin, Donnie? Your daughter told me about you, and I've been humming Oh Pretty Woman ever since.
0: Why are you talking to his daughter? Why are you talking to Donnie's daughter?
1: Because I want to know about
0: him. So you're stalking his family?
1: Right. Yeah. And then, I know that you love Roy Orbison. Roy Orbison had that mysterious, dark glasses, lonely Orbison vibe. But you've got that warm cookie scented.
0: See, you can't help yourself.
1: I raised a kid who writes love letters to Donny Osmond energy. That's even sexier. It's like a mom. Every time I think of you, I get that fluttery feeling I used to get right before puppy love.
0: Yeah. Okay.
1: I promise to be the gentlemanly Mormon heartthrob you deserve. Just like Roy Orbison's greatest hits on vinyl, you homemade chocolate chip.
0: Yeah. Why don't you just tell him, I've contacted your daughter, your family, and I'll be waiting outside of the theater after your show with a priest. Marry me, Donnie.
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0: is 105.9 The Mountain, Nashville's Classic Rock, the Rizzo and Jeff Show. Happy Friday, Jeff.
1: Yeah, yeah. It's, you know, a Mother's Day weekend, right?
0: It is.
1: Yeah.
0: It is. And, you know, happy Mother's Day to all the moms out there. We just found out that some of our listeners are having some liver mush for Mother's Day.
1: Yeah, yeah.
0: Be good.
1: You know, look, our good friend Todd always likes to let us know early in the morning
0: what
1: his plans for the day.
0: Okay? I like that. I like to know what's up with him.
1: Yeah, so just about 6 o'clock, he'll text us and say, all right, this is what I got today. Today, he's going to the store to get supplies and 1 pound of liver mush.
0: Mm.
1: Because he has got to have it for the weekend. A full, hefty pound of liver mush for one man. One big pound.
0: One big man, one big pound.
1: So, you know, why not go friggin' nuts, Todd? Go 2 pounds.
0: Get another pound.
1: Because you're going to have to go back.
0: Yeah.
1: Go 2 pounds and then challenge yourself this weekend.
0: Yep.
1: To see if you can eat 2 pounds of liver mush from this morning till Monday morning. I bet you could do it.
0: Yeah, that's 0.66 pounds per day. You could put that away.
1: He could knock that back.
0: He could knock that back.
1: Yeah.
0: So, listen, if you would like to tell us your day like Todd, sure, go ahead, text us.
1: Or if you think that in 2 days you could eat 2 pounds of liver mush, also let us know that as well.
0: 828-24.
1: It's the Rizzo and Jeff Liver Mush Challenge. To start the Friday.
0: Jesus, happy Friday, everyone. Okay, the Liver Mush Challenge begins in 3, 2, 1.
1: Let's do it.

0: right, serious question. It's 105.9 The Mount Astros, Classic Rock, the Rizzo and Jeff show. At what level of animal do you stop, you know, when you kill it? Like for example...
1: Like if you hit an animal with your car.
0: Yeah, like, I mean, look, you hit a cat or a dog, of course. You know,
1: I think, you hit cat or dog, you stop and you check on it. Yeah, I would. I don't know about anybody else, but I would definitely stop. Yeah,
0: for
1: so
0: sure.
1: I think cat, dog, I think you stop, you check on it.
0: Okay, what about... a non-domesticated rabbit.
1: Keep going after the bunny.
0: I think you keep going too. I'm with you on the bunny.
1: Although there will be... Nobody wants to kill a bunny.
0: No!
1: I totally understand that. Okay? But I'm not going to cause... I'm not going to cause any kind of consternation or problems in traffic for the bunny. Will I feel bad
0: yes.
1: that I hit the bunny?
0: Yes.
1: I will. Not stopping for a bunny.
0: Now, before we get to James, are you stopping for any kind of fowl? F-O-W-L.
1: So, okay.
0: It could be a waterfowl. It could be... So any kind of bird or avian?
1: Probably not.
0: I'm with you there, too.
1: Let's say I hit a turkey.
0: Yeah.
1: I'm not stopping out of being sad that I hit the turkey. I'm just checking my whip.
0: Me, too. I'm checking my whip on a turkey,
1: yeah.
0: too.
1: All right.
0: Especially the new one. Hey, what's going on, James?
2: Nothing much. Now, y'all just wanting to talk about any random old thing this morning. I tell you, my dogs are pretty considerate.
0: Your dogs?
2: Yes. See, I got to drop the youngin' off about this time, Thursdays and Fridays on my days off on the bus. And then I go back and I sleep in the chair. I let the dogs out of the cage and I sleep in the chair till about 9 o'clock when they got to wake, when they wake me up and say, pretty much tell me, Dad, it's time to go out. So, you know, they give me about two and a half hours of sleep. More sleep, I say that's pretty considerate.
0: Yeah, I agree.
1: I do. Now, James, let's ask this question. We're going to talk about a story here.
0: There is a reason we're talking about this. It's not like this is just we're talking about
1: So welcome to the program, James. I don't know who else you were listening
0: to.
1: I don't know. Yeah, on there. But big boy or something. But here's the thing. What level of animal that you hit in your car do you stop for? So let's say... If you hit a dog or a cat, do you stop and check on it?
0: You hit a deer, you have to stop.
1: Yeah.
0: You know.
1: But
0: if you hit a chicken?
1: If you hit a squirrel, would you stop for a squirrel or do you keep going?
2: Really, I try to swerve for the squirrel and everything. I mean, if it happens, it happens. They're suicidal little crazy little guys.
0: But they are suicidal.
2: If it's anything more, I mean, it depends on... If it's a dog or cat, I'll check on it and everything.
1: All
2: right. If it's a deer and I hit it, I'm going to make sure my vehicle still runs, and I'm going to throw it in the back.
1: All right. What about, James, what about a chicken? Let's say the chicken crosses the road, the old adage, and you accidentally can't stop. Are you stopping to check on the chicken, or do you go about your business?
2: I mean, depends on how big that chicken is. And that good-sized chicken, that might be dinner for a night.
1: All right, James, I like your mindset.
0: James eats roca, turkey, same thing.
1: All right, enjoy your morning nap, James.
0: We'll see you at 9 o'clock. Thanks a lot for listening during prime time,
1: I know.
0: James.
1: I know.
0: Jeez. Anyway, there is a reason that we're talking about this. There is a man who hit a chicken. And he just kept going. And you know what? I don't blame the guy. Who gives a crap about a chicken?
1: Well, yeah. Well, the problem is that he was chased down from a woman who voted for Andrew Yang for president. Okay.
0: She gunned him down.
1: She voted. She was a part of the Yang gang. All right.
0: All six of them.
1: Either that or she felt the burn, you know. But she
0: loved mittens.
1: She chased this guy down and... she wasn't having it that he hit the chicken and just kept on trucking along.
0: No, as a matter of fact, listen to this. It's terrible. Oh, there we go.
3: A woman in Wirt County is facing criminal charges after she allegedly shot at a man. Mm-hmm. One woman in Wirt County is facing criminal charges after she allegedly shot at a man.
1: Thanks.
3: According to the criminal complaint, on April 24th, a trooper with the West Virginia State Police was alerted to a possible shot fired incident at the intersection of County Comfort Lane and Rose Moorhead in Wirt County.
0: Mm-hmm.
3: The trooper spoke to the victim and he said he was driving his side-by-side headed towards County Comfort Lane when he hit a chicken in the road in front out of a home.
0: That's really sad. So he hit a chicken in front of a road. There was a lady there that saw this incident. Okay.
3: According to the complaint, after hitting the chicken, he continued driving and was later chased down by a white Toyota Tacoma.
1: Uh-oh.
3: The victim said the suspect was blaring their horn and tailgating. The complaint says as the victim was turning onto Country Comfort Lane, the suspect put the truck in park, exited the vehicle, and then allegedly began firing around 3 shots in his direction and hit the side-by-side.
0: My God, she gunned the guy down?
1: Over the chicken.
0: Over the chicken?
1: Okay, first off, any woman in a white Toyota Tacoma.
0: What? Stay the hell away from.
1: She's in Levi's.
0: she's got a Melissa Etheridge sheenie in the face.
1: She's in boots. She is. Katie Lang is banging in the speakers. She's adjusting the treble. You do not want to mess with her.
0: She knows where the nuts and bolts are.
1: Right. She loves a little Lilith Fair. She is just not playing games. She's strapped.
0: Short hair. Nice, tight flannel.
1: Yeah.
0: You know?
1: You name it, she's got it. A little dirt under the nails. You are not messing with her. You run over a chicken, you're going to pay the price.
0: And that's what you get.
1: Yeah, that's it.
0: Gall darn it.
1: That's what happens when you mess with the Yang Gang.
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8: This is 7 News Chief Meteorologist Malachi Rogers. Lots of sunshine, but a cool day for your Friday with afternoon highs staying in the low 70s. Partly cloudy Friday night. Overnight lows heading into your Saturday are in the mid-40s. Saturday and Sunday, temperatures are a little bit warmer, mid-70s, partly sunny. Good-looking weather for your weekend, but Sunday night, clouds are on the increase. And on Monday, we are tracking rain in the forecast. It'll keep temperatures in the mid-60s. Sunshine back on Tuesday with highs near 70.
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0: people of Taiwan, I want to thank you. It's 1059 The Mount, Angelo's Clays, the Rock, the Rizzo, and Jeff Show. Jeff, the people of Taiwan, they always, you know, I told you, the people of the East are always ahead of us. They really are. I mean, whether it's in athletics, whether it's in, you know, technology, you name it, they got us.
1: Well, look, Taiwan generally views the U.S. as its most important ally. So, you know, I'm kind of with the Taiwanese.
0: Here's the thing. Oh, good. I'm glad you're with the Taiwanese. I am, too. It's just that I don't understand, if we're their number one ally, why they didn't share this new sport with us. This is what's upsetting to me.
1: You can't give everybody everything, okay?
0: But can the Taiwanese give us something? They don't give us nothing. What's the last time you got a gift from Taiwan? I haven't gotten one.
1: They give us thanks.
0: And praise.
1: Thanks and praise. Right. So.
0: Is that what they give us?
1: Yeah.
0: They give us thanks and praise?
1: You know, we helped them out.
0: Yeah. Listen, I just want to know why they didn't do the sport. It's a way do you hear what this sport is?
1: Yeah, this is something that I got to tell you, you got to have the patience for it.
0: Yeah.
1: You got to be over two bills. Because you have to sit around a lot, okay?
0: A lot of sitting.
1: A lot of sitting. Lengthy sitting.

0: dogged in Taiwan. It's 105.9 The Mountain, Nashville's Classic Rock, the Rizzo and Jeff Show.
1: Fucking Taiwan.
0: Yeah. And Taiwan sports, to be specific, right here on the Rizzo and Jeff Show on 105.9 The Mountain. Now, the thing about it is, you know, as their number one ally, this is the United States, I'm a little upset that they haven't shared this athleticism with us.
1: Yeah. This is a sport that you and I could really get into. We would be champions
0: this
1: if they brought it here to the States. And, you know, we'd be world renowned. We'd get to fly to Taiwan.
0: We would be with the Taiwanese people. It would be wonderful. Yeah. Yes.
2: It's time for What Are You Up To, You Bunch of Pencils? Here's Johnny.
0: Johnny, let's talk Thai.
3: Yeah, let's do it. Let's talk them Taiwanese this morning, boys, okay?
0: Okay.
1: What do you know about Taiwan?
3: Well, I know it's that little bitty place over yonder near Japan, little island over there.
0: Yeah.
3: They got to have help from the United States all the way over here. You know, they got to have us. Wow. But, you know, I was thinking about that just a little bit there. Think about what, you know, you ever seen a football player from Taiwan in the NFL?
1: No, I don't
0: ever,
1: think so.
0: I don't think there's a Taiwanese superstar, yeah.
3: No, you ain't seen Shaka Mora, you know. All he can do is maybe kick a field goal if you're lucky, okay, maybe. Now, what about, you ever seen one of them, like, do wrestling? Like, I'm talking about Olympic wrestling, you know, heavyweight. No, you ain't never seen that. Come on. So, you know, I was just figuring, you know, maybe ping pong. I don't know if they can even do curling, to be honest. We
0: you
3: ain't
0: don't
3: got
0: think
3: enough
0: the
3: weight.
0: Taiwanese have
1: now, listen, I did a little research here, Johnny, okay? And this guy actually played for the Panthers, but he does have a little Taiwanese in him. John Mechie III. His mother is Taiwanese.
3: Well, that's fine. You know, like I said, they got to have some of them on there, you know, because the second didn't make it on the team, so they had to have the third, okay?
1: No,
3: the second
1: one.
3: Didn't make it, okay?
1: He's the only one.
0: Yes.
3: Yeah. So anyway, you know, they probably did pretty good in ping pong, but I think their main sport and what they could really do well in is chopstick throwing. That would be what I'm thinking.
0: You think it's chopstick throwing?
1: You gotta.
3: You ever seen a chopstick kill somebody?
1: You gotta be precise if you're throwing those. That's not easy. It's probably harder than darts, you know?
3: Oh, you can run a chopstick through a board if you know how to do it, okay?
0: Really?
3: No, I'm serious. I'm not joking, man. Yeah, but anyway, another thing is, I don't know how they can see with them little squinky eyes. They got them little, you know, they barely can look out. I don't know. They couldn't probably do some any kind of, you know, shooting or anything on the sport. You know what I'm saying?
1: You would be surprised, okay?
0: Jeremy Lin, remember Linsanity? And we're not here to bash the Taiwanese, or we're not here to
1: They're wonderful people.
0: They're wonderful people. Thank you, Johnny. Yeah. We appreciated it. No, they're wonderful people. We were just trying to get him to see what sport.
1: Well, and this is why we were going to explain this, because this could be such a Rizzo and Jeff sport. One of the best sports that we've heard of in a long time. You hear crazy things, you see all kinds of different things going on. They're coming up with new things, but you know what? This is the sport. This is the one you and I can excel at, and I'm all about it.
0: And it comes straight from the beautiful island of Taiwan.
4: These athletes are taking things very slow. In a quiet town in Taiwan, snails are racing for a championship. The tiny village of Fenglin is using these races to boost tourism. After a devastating earthquake in 2024, locals needed a reason to celebrate. 10 snails are placed on a round table for a 3-minute sprint. Fenglin is part of a global network focused on a slow lifestyle. The town hopes the snails will attract young people back to stay.
0: So they want to focus on not doing things too fast.
1: I love it.
0: I love it too.
1: So you take everybody you gets take, a snail. You raise a snail. You take care of your snail, like horse racing.
0: It is. You paint your snail.
1: You do whatever you want.
0: You put a sticker on your snail,
1: and then
0: your snail might change shells.
1: And then it's like a table set up, so everybody's got their own lane, and it all comes to a finish line. and you sit and you watch the snail as it gets there, and it takes time.
0: It does.
1: You relax. You have a good time. You cheer the snail on.
0: They say 3 minutes. That it's not. I mean, maybe it's who gets the furthest in 3 minutes, but imagine a snail starting in the middle of the table, because they all start in the middle in a circle. And then what they do is they race to the outside of the table, which you would think is not that long, but it actually is a long time.
1: It is a bit, and this is the whole thing. The training of the snail to make sure that the snail, you know, stays straight in line. Now, if your snail veers off, you're out of it.
0: Your snail goes, you know, to the left or to the right, your snail, it's disqualification automatically.
1: Right.
0: So it's got to stay within the confines of the line, so you need a trained snail.
1: I love it.
0: I do too. I think promoting this lifestyle is what we kind of need to do. They said they want to be, it's, you know, ever since the earthquake, they said it was kind of the village believes it was kind of a punishment, so they want to take things slow. So they just talk easy, and they just move ever so slowly, and they drive just a little slower, and they eat just a little slower.
1: We either do this, we could do this at Pritchard Park, or do it at Pack Square Park, wherever you want to do it. We go downtown, and we all just meet up. Pritchard Park, where they have the drum circle, we'll kick the drum circle out.
0: Yeah, we could do that.
1: We set up a table, and we have snails. Everybody gets a snail.
0: Yep.
1: Enough with the drums.
0: No hippie drum circles.
1: We're going to do snail racing with Rizzo and Jeff. Just come down, sit down, hang out. And we watch the snails and just chill. Get it.
0: You think we could
1: like
0: throw, can we do money with it? We throw money on it.
1: Look, nobody needs to know. Okay.
0: Right.
1: It's just I like where this is. Just this idea is heading. Now, just where to get the snails?
0: Where do you
1: figure that out?
0: They're in the mountains somewhere, right?
1: You got to dig for snails first, and we'll get them.
0: we'll figure it out.
2: They say what you wish you'd said in that meeting.
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5: 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I just want to know who did it so I can punish them.
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0: It is Rizzo and Jeff, and listen, there is one thing that really grinds my gears, I'll be honest with you. It's people, mechanics. You don't know where to go anymore. You don't know who's going to haggle you. You don't know who's going to upset you. You don't know who's going to fix your car. 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Well, our friends at Curtis High Tech Auto Service Center in Asheville, they believe in good work, honest. They've been there for 30 years. And you know what? People trust them. People come from far away. They come from Fletcher, Canton, Marion, Marshall, because they know that they're going to get their car fixed right the first time. They're not going to get haggled. They're going to cut out the BS. Just fix the car. And that's what you get at Curtis High Tech.
1: Jeff. Yeah, look, you're driving to work right now, and you're looking. The check engine light's on. The car's making a little noise. The brakes don't sound right, right? We've all been there. We all procrastinate, okay? Yeah. And then the brakes, from the pads to the rotors, it becomes a mess. Well, look, all those kind of things, even if it's a bigger job, don't worry about it, okay? At Curtis High Tech, you're going to get it done right the first time. 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
0: Right. 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

0: I want to talk a little Animalia. It's 105.9 The Mount Angeles, Classic Rock, the Rizzo and Jeff Show. There's some things going on at zoos that are really freaking me out. When was the last time you went to a zoo?
1: You know, it's been a long time since I've been to a zoo, and maybe that's something I got to change. I don't mind the zoo.
0: I don't mind the zoo either.
1: Yeah.
0: I don't mind the zoo. As a matter of fact, I remember when we first got here, it was like 3 years ago, we did the WNC Nature Center, and I know that they just recently, they got really hurt by Helene, and now they're just recently
1: I wasn't there. I wasn't there, if you remember. It was Beers and Bears and
0: Bears and Brews. Was it Mother's Day?
1: Bears and Brews, whenever it was. And I wasn't there for whatever reason.
0: Either way. But yeah, that was really cool. And I like to chill with the zoo. And when I see people hurting zoos, or I see strange things happening at zoos, I get very upset.
1: Mm.
0: And there are two things going on at zoos that I'd like to talk about. The first one is we are sending the SWAT team to zoos. It's called SWATting. People know what this is, right, Jeff? I mean, it's when you call in something ridiculous, like a bomb threat or something insane.
1: Yeah, well, you call in, and this happens a lot to celebrities as well, where they're having their houses swatted. So you call in some huge event, like, you know, there's eight people with guns bringing into Sandra Bullock's house, you know? And then a mass police presence shows up. You know, anything that involves a gun, an explosive, that gets a mass response from law enforcement. And then it really is just basically a prank call.
0: Which is an awful prank. And zoos across the country are suffering. And we don't want to see our zoos suffering because I'll show you a beautiful animal friendship in a minute. But I want you to hear what they're doing.
2: This morning, federal agents are on high alert after a series of swatting incidents targeting popular zoos across the country.
3: They said they were bringing guns and pipe bombs and also alluded that there was already some pipe bombs planted inside the zoo.
0: Can you imagine? They have his voice. Like, I mean, they have the dude's voice. Why would you do that?
1: Yeah, but I guess, where do you call from? I guess, a Google number, maybe? Can they be traced?
0: You can. I mean, if you really want to subpoena and it's something like this, the FBI can get that. You know what? Probably WhatsApp. It's Chinese. It's encrypted. You can't get the data off the servers, maybe.
1: I would assume Google Voice can be traced to a person, they said.
0: That's what I said, yeah.
1: Yeah, it would take a little work to get it done, but you're probably right. It's the WhatsApp.
0: Yeah, it's got to be. So these people call and do what you just heard, and then...
2: Callers' threats, usually including the use of guns and explosives, are designed to trigger a large law enforcement response with tactical teams and bomb squads when there actually is no threat at all.
4: The Columbus Zoo and Aquarium in Ohio, which has more than 2 million visitors every year, was swatted Saturday.
5: We received a bomb threat from our call center, and we took that very seriously. Our security teams quickly evacuated the zoo.
2: The zoo was shut down for the day.
5: We found no traces of any bombs of any kind.
2: And then that same zoo was swatted again Tuesday. The latest threat was also cleared.
6: Swatting's been going on for years, but why zoos now?
7: Maybe they have an angst with zoos or a grievance with zoos or...
0: Wait a minute. Who is this idiot?
1: Nobody has an angst
0: with the zoo.
1: Or a grievance with zoos.
0: Okay, that's the best you could come up with? He's the chief of police.
1: Okay.
0: He
1: doesn't have an answer. What do you want his answer to be? He has no answer.
0: Hey, I don't have an answer.
1: Yeah, you
0: hey,
1: know.
0: Hey, I don't know.
1: He's got to come up with something.
0: No,
1: I guess.
0: Listen. If I asked you, hey Jeff, you know, you're the chief of police. Why are these people doing it? Just you know what? It's just. I don't know. It's crazy.
1: What, fired as a zookeeper? Is that what you do? And then you SWAT? I don't see zookeepers swatting anybody.
0: A zookeeper is old.
1: They're not old. No, they're young.
0: They're not young.
1: You can't be old and be a zookeeper.
0: You got to be middle-aged to old. You have to be like, if you're the head zookeeper, you're a vet or you're something, you're somewhat of a doctor, so you've been to school, you have to be an older zoo man or woman. You can't be a young zoo man.
1: Sounds like ageism.
0: I'm not being an ageist. But listen, this is why you can't do this, because one, you get dumb things like this.
6: Swatting's been going on for years, but why zoos now?
7: Maybe they have an angst with zoos or a grievance with zoos or...
0: or nothing. Okay, that's crazy. Now, this is why it upset. I mean, I don't know. Do you have angst with the zoo, Jeff?
1: I have no angst with zoos.
0: You know what? I do have a grievance with the zoo.
1: Okay.
0: I do. I didn't know. Have you ever? Okay, so where we're from, they have this thing called the Channel 6 Zoo Balloon. And you have to pay 25. Well, I don't even know what it is now.
1: Probably more.
0: It's probably more. But at the time, it was $25 to ride the zoo balloon. And you know what? The balloon pilot didn't show up. I didn't know David Hoyt at that time. David Hoyt could have piloted that balloon.
1: Yeah, he could. Yeah.
0: But I didn't get a refund. I got a come back another day ticket. And guess what? I was never going to come back to that zoo. I had stuff to do. So now I'm out $25, and I didn't get to ride the zoo balloon. Did you ever ride the zoo balloon?
1: I did when I was young, yes. But
0: See, you got the zoo balloon experience. I didn't. How was it?
1: It was all right. It was all right. I don't like heights. The zoo I think we need to check out here, the North Carolina Zoo, which is in Asheboro, houses 1,700 animals, more than 250 species.
0: Do they have a balloon?
1: I don't think they have a balloon, but, don't quote me on the balloon sitch here, but I got to tell you, for $18, that's a pretty good price to have a real zoo party.
0: Well, so, I mean, 17, that's a lot of zooing, though, dude. Like, now that would cause me angst, because you know what? I'd be like, oh, my God, I have to see all these animals.
1: Right.
0: And then it's like, how long does it take you to go through this is a long zoo.
1: Yeah, this might be a jazzy zoo situation.
0: A jazzy zoo, right? Or like a cart zoo or something, because, I mean, what is this, like 3 miles long? How do you sit this 1,700?
1: 1,700 animals, probably bigger than that, I gotta tell you.
0: You're right, and even if it's in a circle, I mean, has anyone ever been to the zoo?
1: Yeah, anybody been to Asheboro to the zoo?
0: Yeah.
1: Worth the trip?
0: Yeah, 828-241-0059. Do they have giraffes?
1: Oh, come on.
0: Do you think they have a giraffe?
1: If you don't have a giraffe, Rizzo, you don't have a zoo.
0: I agree with you, and you know what? There's a special giraffe, and this is kind of how I wanted to end this here, this very special friendship. Do you think they have zebras at the Asheboro?
1: I do.
0: Do you?
1: Yeah.
8: Look at that. A fox and a hound.
9: The Fox and the Hound showed us how two different species could be best pals in the movies.
10: We've been sharing stories about what makes Wild Adventure special.
9: But a theme park in the Peach State is proving this can happen in real life, too.
11: It's crazy how they're just hanging out together right now.
12: Absolutely. This is pretty much all day.
13: It's the norm.
0: This is a zebra and a giraffe, best friends. One's a male, one's a female. And I got to tell you something. They don't leave each other's side. This is pretty special.
9: Macari the giraffe and his gal pal, Curtsy the zebra, have been winning over hearts at Wild Adventures in southern Georgia.
12: We have not seen this before. This has been very unique for us.
9: Animal care specialist Sarah Plain says this first started about a year ago when then 2-year-old Curtsy started hanging out with then 6-year-old Bakari. Before long, she says they were snacking together, grooming each other, and...
12: We will sometimes, especially on a nice sunny day, see him laying down in the yard, and she'll usually curl up next to him.
0: Oh, now see, that's the kind of zoo stuff I want.
1: Okay.
0: Can you provide me that? Because I've gotten, you know, now I'm pissed.
1: Somebody texts in, it's a sweet family zoo. $18 this day is nothing, all right? So there you go.
0: All it's right? a sweet family, that's all you give me?
1: Well, you know,
0: I don't want that.
1: I know. But how much can you drag on zoo chat here, man? I got it. It's a zoo. They're animals. They hang out together. All right?
0: All right.
1: Let it slide.
0: All right, fine. Dang.
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10: This is 7 News Chief Meteorologist Malachi Rogers. Lots of sunshine, but a cool day for your Friday with afternoon highs staying in the low 70s. Partly cloudy Friday night. Overnight lows heading into your Saturday are in the mid-40s. Saturday and Sunday, temperatures are a little bit warmer, mid-70s, partly sunny. Good-looking weather for your weekend, but Sunday night, clouds are on the increase. And on Monday, we are tracking rain in the forecast. It'll keep temperatures in the mid-60s. Sunshine back on Tuesday with highs near 70.
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1: Well, you know, it's the Diana Rossini, Mike Vrabel situation. It's just, you know.
0: It's just something. It's the gift that keeps on giving.
1: You know, you really just, it's becoming fun to watch at this point.
0: It kind of is, isn't it? And you hate to watch it because I feel like, you know, people's lives are being destroyed. But it's like, it's one of those things where it's like a train wreck and you can't stop watching it.
1: Well, I'm going to tell you, you know, who she claims that her son Michael is named after. And I want you to tell me if you believe that is the case, okay? I just let me know. So somebody they're saying it's not named after Vrabel, it's another Michael, and just tell me if you're buying what she's selling. We'll talk about it.
0: All right. The J&M brought to you by our good friends at Mountain Credit Union. 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It's going to work really hard. How about that?
1: I like it a lot.
2: It's time for the cornerstone of the Rizzo and Jeff Show. It's time for the JNN.
1: All right. Douchebag of the day.
0: I know.
1: That goes to 36-year-old Nicholas Grisby. Nicholas Grisby, if you don't know that name, I'm going to let you know who he is charged with felony burning of a commercial building and violating a protective order. After Woodfin police accused him of setting fire to High Five Coffee Bar, which is along the French Broad River, and that happened.
0: Why?
1: I don't know, okay? So I guess there was a protective order with him, I guess, at the location. You have to understand, they rebuilt this coffee joint after Helene flooded it, okay?
0: Right.
1: I guess the suspect, this guy, had a relationship with one of the employees at the business, so there was a protective order there, and he was prohibited from being on the property. So he said, you know what, want to prohibit me from being on the property? Well, how about this? I'm Nicholas Grisby, douchebag of the day. And I'll just burn the place down, and that's what he did.
0: Well, and listen, I have some audio here, but I got to tell you, I mean, what is up with the hairdo of Grizz? I'm glad he's in jail.
1: Yeah, I'm looking at him. Here's the deal. You got the haircut, okay? You know, you could land a plane on his forehead.
0: You could. Oh, heavens.
1: He's got a huge forehead but a small face.
0: It's very weird. It's a big forehead, tiny face.
1: So the head is about 80%, and then the face is like a pipsqueak face.
0: You know what?
1: I don't know what the relationship is, if he was dating somebody there or something.
0: Boy, I got to tell you, whoever it was, you can do better.
1: Yes.
0: I don't know who you are, but you could do better than pipsqueak face.
1: Yeah. All right.
3: In Western North Carolina, a coffee shop that reopened less than a year ago after it was damaged during Helene has now been destroyed after deputies say a man set it on fire. Nicholas Grigsby is accused of setting High Five Coffee on fire early this morning. That coffee shop is along the French Broad River in Woodfin near Asheville. Police say it is a total loss. That shop reopened last summer after it was damaged in Hurricane Helene. Grigsby is charged with burning a commercial building, but officers say more charges are possible.
0: Yeah, I mean, dude, he would have to. I mean, that's like you go to jail for like long time of jail, right? That's like 10 years. Or more.
1: Yeah, I mean, it should be. You set it on fire
0: and you like you could have killed people.
1: You don't know these days, man, how, you know, plea deal this, that, and the other thing. You just destroyed a family's business.
0: An entire family's business, right.
1: Over what? Over a relationship with somebody? I mean, it's just...
0: Get over it.
1: It's ridiculous. Ruining lives.
0: Douchebag of the day, indeed.
2: The next story in the JNN is here now.
1: This is a scary situation. Buncombe County Sheriff's Office arrested and charged a man following an armed robbery at a car wash in Candler. Okay.
0: Yeah.
1: This happened.
0: Another car wash.
1: This happened Wednesday night or evening around 4:39 p.m. So literally, the sun is out and people are out getting your car washed on Smoky Park Highway. It's listed as Taylor Car Wash on Smoky Park Highway. They say that a man just walked up. 23-year-old Zamar Scott decided to roll on up and just armed robbery right there while somebody was just washing their car, just as simple as it could be, right on Smoky Park Highway.
0: But why? What is happening over now, here? We got people setting things on fire. We got people robbing people in a car. Maybe we got to tone it down with the car wash.
1: And he did live in Candler, so he lived on Ridge Street in Candler. When they executed the search warrant, they found that he had a gun as a convicted felon. So they got him for possession of a firearm by a convicted felon, robbery with a dangerous weapon, and assault with a deadly weapon. So they got him on all those kind of things. But it's just ridiculous. Now, you can't even get your car washed in Candler without being scared of what could happen. And this is not at night in the dark.
0: I think this is the one, like, if you pass Pelican and you go down the hill, and if I'm not mistaken, this is before you would get to, what is that, the Flying Squirrel? It's like about a mile and a half, 2 miles before that. It's at that big intersection. There's like a gas station. I think I know, and I'm telling you.
1: This is Candler.
0: That's what I'm saying. But if you go that way, you will see that.
1: It's like a little
0: self-service car wash, right?
1: Touch-free automatic type thing.
0: You put the money in.
1: It's got like three beds where you can wash, and then it has like the car wash thing, but it's not like a huge spot.
0: Right.
1: You know?
0: Right. So. Okay. Well, you know what? The point is that you shouldn't be robbing people. Everybody needs to just take a chill pill.
1: Yeah. Hey, Zamar Scott. Yeah. Okay.
0: Z.
1: You know?
0: Yo, and if you're Z's family, tell them we said so. Say Rizzo and Jeff said so.
1: Zamar, you can make some decent cash on a Saturday, DoorDash and Instacart.
0: And if you really, really, like, you know, need some money, like, dude, the Livermush game is tight right now.
1: Hey, Zamar, how about you try this? How about you go up to the owner of the car wash and say, hey, you guys hiring?
0: Can I have a job, please?
2: Yeah. CNN is almost over. Jeff, take it away.
1: Boy. All right.
0: I've been waiting for this one.
1: So yesterday, we talked about a story in the JNN, how Diana Rossini and Mike Vrabel booked a boat in Putnam County back in June of 2021. She was about 7 months pregnant at the time. So they were able to rent the boat. He took one picture with the people there. He asked them not to post it. Good luck. Wound up doing that. So she was pregnant. They got the boat. They have both of their signatures on the release for the boat, that they took out. She was 7 months pregnant, like I said. Yesterday, after that was all said and done, TMZ released video now of the two of them walking down the boat slip to get onto the boat. She's obviously pregnant in it, as you can see. There's a lot of rumors, though, that the husband might have known about this since that time and hired a private investigator to follow him, because it's just a little too much to be videos and everything like that. But you're the head coach of the Titans at the time, and you're renting a boat. They're going to video you. But she is saying that she did not name her son after Mike Vrabel, who she's madly in love with, obviously. According to sources, she named her son after her brother, Michael Rossini.
0: No, come on. I'm not buying that. Oh, she's obsessed with the guy, and I get it. I hate to... Is this a case of I love you more than you love me?
1: I feel terrible. He's having a good time, maybe. I don't know. And maybe they did love each other. Maybe that's the case, okay? Maybe they're miserable in their marriages and they found
0: then
1: each other.
0: Then break up!
1: It is what it is. Correct. So you do that in the situation. But that never happened. Now, you know, for him, he's going to continue being the coach of the Patriots. It's, you know, he's a guy. He's going to get away with it. He's with a bunch of macho, manly men. They're high-fiving him kind of deal. And she's the one who kind of like it's a code of conduct with journalists, you know.
0: That was a big source for her.
1: Right. And more is going to come, I'm sure, as we're seeing little things. TMZ is holding on to stuff and just trickling it out here and there. If you're those two, and even if you're Mike Vrabel, you're probably wondering, what the hell do they have, you know?
0: Well, I mean, you know, why would you take, let's just say, like, let's say I was having an affair. I wouldn't say, oh, take a picture of me, but please don't post it. I mean, that's ridiculous.
1: When you tell me not to do something,
0: it's because you
1: don't want me to do it, and I'm going to do it.
0: And I would say, why does he not want me to post it? Now I'm posting it,
1: and what are you going to do about it? Get me fired from my boat rental job?
0: Let me tell you about them boaties. Let me tell you something. Them boat jockeys filling up your boat with gas, giving you snacks as you pull up your boat, they make bank.
1: Is it good money?
0: Oh, my God, dude, it's a bunch of rich people who have boats who roll up.
1: Who are drunk rolling up.
0: Who are drunk rolling up. You get, like, a bad tip's $20.
1: Whoa. Let me find the spot around here, huh?
0: Yeah, let's
1: count me in.
0: Yeah, we're boat jockeys.
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0: All right, everybody, Rizzo and Jeff here, and listen, it's the weekend, and, you know, you're thinking about just lunch, dinner, a little snack. How about some rip, dip, and repeat? You know those crispy hand-breaded chicken tender bow bites that you love, the ones with the real southern flavor? Well, guess what? They went ahead, and they also put them in a warm, fluffy, snack-sized potato bun for the perfect little sandwich that you rip, dip, and eat. Just keep putting it in a bow sauce. Repeat. You can do it 10 times, 20 times. Doesn't matter. No judgment here, Jeff. These are the Bo's Chicken Rippers. How about that? What's that sound like?
1: Oh, it sounds delicious. You're asking, I'm answering. And,
0: this is
1: what you do. You get your favorite bow sauce, whichever one you like, okay? It doesn't matter. Get them all. Yeah. What do we care?
0: We don't care.
1: Right. Look, with these Bo's Chicken Rippers, this is what you could do. You could order four for just yourself. Or as Bojangles says, you can grab 20 for the whole crew. Now, if you're the whole crew, guess what? We're not here to judge, okay? All right, but you don't want to wait. These Bo's Chicken Rippers, they're only here for a limited time. You put anything on a potato bun, it's delicious, okay? Only here for a limited time. So order ahead on the app or roll into your favorite Bojangles and snag them today, all right?
0: It's Bo time.
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1: All right, a little foggy out there, as Johnny would say. Froggy out there, all right. There was a little accident, I-26 near Airport Road in Hendersonville. By mile marker 42, so just off to the shoulder, so just keep your eyes out for that. Other than that, we're moving along this morning. Fletcher, airport on your way in, 22 minutes. Driving in from Candler, 14 minutes on that drive-in. And if you're making the ride in to Asheville from Weaverville, no delays. Give yourself 14 minutes.
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3: This is 7 News Chief Meteorologist Malachi Rogers. Lots of sunshine, but a cool day for your Friday with afternoon highs staying in the low 70s. Partly cloudy Friday night. Overnight lows heading into your Saturday are in the mid-40s. Saturday and Sunday, temperatures are a little bit warmer, mid-70s, partly sunny. Good-looking weather for your weekend, but Sunday night, clouds are on the increase. And on Monday, we are tracking rain in the forecast. It'll keep temperatures in the mid-60s. Sunshine back on Tuesday with highs near 70.
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0: I mean, I've heard of disgruntled employees before, but this is... Whoo! Coming up, just want you to ponder something. What if a picture of your member, your downstairs guy, your little guy, just kept showing up on your Facebook, but it wasn't you? And here's the worst part: you're the sheriff.
1: Yeah,
0: you're the sheriff, and you don't know how it's getting there. But boy, you are shucks. You're embarrassed.
1: Yeah, I got to tell you, coming up, you're going to hear a sheriff whose dong kept showing up on his own Facebook. And he didn't want it to be there.
0: Would you?
1: I'm assuming that he didn't want it to be there. He can't figure it out.
0: I mean, he sounds proud.
1: Yeah, it's showing up. It's showing up. Folks are seeing it, and he doesn't want it to be there, and he's not doing it, so he says. So,
0: Well, listen, we got somebody named Charlie on the case. Coincidentally, we used to work with this guy.
1: And he did a wonderful job having dong chat with the sheriff. So, yeah, this is special.

0: Jeff, what are we looking at? Well, 105.9 The Mount, Asheville's classic rock, the Rizzo and Jeff show. He has no clue. So he says, and I actually believe him.
1: Yeah.
0: I mean, look, here's the thing. He's elder. He's an elder sheriff. He sort of is a boss sheriff. He doesn't really sheriff anymore.
1: No, he's there. He's
0: sheriffing.
1: Right. He's sheriffing around. And, he's in the office. He's on the final leg of his tour here. And all he wants to do is just
0: get to 72.
1: 72, maybe, probably younger. 30 years and you're good.
0: Yeah.
1: If you're a sheriff. So he just wants to be finished, get done. And the problem is that in his final years, somebody or him, but I'm going to assume somebody, when you hear this, you decide for yourself, keeps putting his dong up on his own personal Facebook, the sheriff's Facebook.
0: Well, here's the thing. First off, before they put his dong up there, there is something else up there. And sheriff, what is it?
2: You're looking at a woman. Mm. This half-clothed.
3: The first picture, a video of a half-clothed woman in a hotel room dancing. It first came out in a media story in February 2025.
4: But this was on your Facebook page, your personal Facebook page.
2: I'm told it was. I never saw it on my Facebook page, but I'm told it was.
4: Do you know how it got there?
2: I don't know how it got there. I didn't put it there.
4: It doesn't look good, does it?
2: It doesn't look good at all. To be on social media, does it?
3: The picture came out the same day former employee Regina Parks sued the sheriff in federal court for sexual harassment.
4: The people have left your office alleging that you were a little sexually free.
2: Well, I don't know who that was or how that happened, but...
0: Wait. What is sexually free? Does anyone know what that means?
1: I'm going to assume just saying what you want, how you feel. I don't know.
0: Is it out at the office? That's sexually free. If you know what, if it's out at the office,
1: then we got a problem.
0: I agree, because maybe the picture was gotten because he just walked around with it out at the office.
1: There's no way he's walking around.
0: Last time you heard this terminology? Seriously, think about it.
2: Sexually free. Well, I don't know who that was.
0: Sexually free. When was the last
1: Does
0: time
1: this guy heard? Sound sexually free to you?
0: I don't think so.
1: No.
0: I don't know.
4: People have left your office alleging that you were a little sexually free.
2: Well, I don't know who that was or how that happened, but...
4: Well, Ms. Parks was one.
2: Well, I mean, Ms. Parks was fired, and she never had a complaint about me. For the 4 years she worked for me. Never, ever.
3: The next picture is that of a male private part that, again, appeared on the sheriff's personal Facebook page early last Thursday morning.
0: Now, this poor sheriff, it keeps getting posted.
1: Okay, the first...
0: And they won't stop posting it.
1: All right, at first, what I would do is I'd probably deactivate my Facebook, like, on the first scenario.
0: I don't
1: right?
0: think he knows how. That's the worst part about this.
1: Yeah.
0: I don't think he knows how. Plus, if you're the
1: nobody
0: sheriff...
1: Nobody can help him?
0: I think nobody if you're the sheriff, you have to kind of bite the bullet. You have to eat it. You're the sheriff. There's a... Don't you have to have, like, a public thing?
1: No, I don't think so. At first, if it's the woman dancing and then you try to play that off, nobody's buying it in a hotel room. The second one, now comes your dinky.
0: Well, and if you his know? Dinky's out, then I'm telling you, it was out at the office. Hello, who's this?
5: Hey, gentlemen, this is Melvin. Good morning.
0: What's up, Melvin?
5: Hey, I got a question for you. You're always asking us questions. What's 6 feet tall and has an enormous...
1: All right, Melvin, come on. Melvin, we're having a conversation, Melvin. We're not telling jokes. We got a story going on.
0: We have a story going on. So anyway, back to this story. This sheriff...
4: You would admit this picture is disturbing.
2: It's very disturbing. And I hate that whoever did that put it on my site.
4: Do you feel a need to clear the air now?
2: I felt the need that I needed to clear the air somewhat, yes, because some people might say, hey, Sheriff, what's going on? Like you have. And
0: Hey, Sheriff.
1: You think?
0: What's going on?
1: Sheriff.
0: There's your dung's all over Facebook, Sheriff.
1: Sheriff, they're going to ask you. You got a stripper in a hotel room on a video. Now your dong is out on your own personal Facebook. You're really proud here. Yes. We're going to ask. We're going to screenshot. We're going to pass it around the office. We're going to send it in an email.
0: NSFW, not safe for work. We don't care.
1: No, we're going to show everybody, Sheriff. Huh?
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0: what it feels like to be 450 pounds? I'll tell you what. This is what we're going to do. It's 105.9 The Mountain, Asheville's Classic Rock, The Rizzo and Jeff Show. We're actually going to take you through an exercise of what it feels like to be morbidly obese.
1: Yeah, it's, you know, it will start in the morning, okay?
0: Around 8:30.
1: Around 8:30, a. And then it will continue on for the day.
0: Now, yeah, he's done around 6.
1: He's done around 6 p.m. Yeah. Now, I always tell you that, you know, one thing about being 4 bills plus is when new items come out and you see them on the television, on the, you know, fast food menus and, you know, different, like the Big Arch comes out or the, you know, 50% off Domino's,
0: yeah,
1: or you
0: BOGO,
1: Arby's barbecues,
0: yes,
1: that they're doing now or whatever. So when you see that stuff, the large, something clicks in their mind, have to go and try it. Understood.
0: Yes.
1: It is what it is. And then you get to the 400 plus realm. And this guy is in the 400 plus realm. He waited for this day. He read this online and he took huge advantage of all of it. And when he found out that the situation was happening and he knew that his name was Mike.
0: Oh, boy.
1: He went crazy.
0: So here's what happened. I'm going to play some audio for you. So this Mike, all right, he said because Firehouse Subs on Wednesday ran a promotion. And the promotion was if you share the name of the CEO. So that would be Michael, Miguel, Michelle. And I think there might be one other variant of it. But if you had one of those names, then you were able to go in and get a free steak and cheese sub or as they, you know, a Philly cheesesteak. Well, this guy decided.
1: Oh, whatever you wanted. It didn't matter. I think it was a sandwich of whatever.
0: I think it was the Philly cheesesteak.
1: Really?
0: Yeah.
1: Okay.
0: Well, I don't know. Either way, you know, it'll say it in the report. But I think what happened is this guy said, like Jeff said, he mapped out every Firehouse Sub within a 60-mile radius. He started at 8:30 in the morning and drove to the furthest one and then worked his way back to the closest Firehouse Subs. And he got 2 coolers full. It was unbelievable, Jeff.
1: Yeah, he prepared himself for days for this. And this is an easy thing for a large. You're just sitting down and driving. So this
0: you
1: is
0: are.
1: Pretty simple.
0: Now, the hard part's walking in and ordering the sandwich and showing them your ID. But I digress. It was worth it for the free sandwich.
1: Mm.
0: So anyway, here is Michael.
2: What's in a name? Well, if your name is Michael, Mikey, Miguel, Michelle, or Michaela, a free Firehouse Steak and Cheese Melt is in it this Wednesday only. Mm. There's no purchase necessary and no catch.
3: Just show up and just show your ID and just for the sandwich only. It doesn't include chips or drinks or anything.
2: Most people who saw the deal might have thought, nice, a free lunch. Michael Hill saw the promotion and took it a step further.
3: When I first heard about the promotion, the first thing I did, just tap on the map and GPS or whatever, just look at it, oh my God, 10? Okay, where? I had to go all the way down to Foley.
2: Leaving his house in Mobile around 8:30 in the morning, he hit 4 Firehouse Subs in Baldwin County, starting in Foley, then Fairhope, and Daphne.
0: Now, for those of you, that's in Alabama, and what he did was mapped it all out, and he went to everyone in the county. Now, there was 4 in his county, but that wasn't enough.
1: Steak and cheese, huh?
0: Steak and cheese. That's a hefty meal. It's hefty.
1: And that's probably one of their
0: onions,
1: pricier
0: pepper,
1: meals.
0: It is.
1: Yeah, you're giving up the
0: beef.
1: The chopped beef. Okay.
0: Yeah, okay.
1: I don't blame them.
0: Yeah, that's not. So anyway, he's not done. 4 wasn't enough for 450-pound Mike. Mikey, whatever, Miguel,
1: Michael Hill.
0: Yeah, well, Michael said, oh, no, I still need more.
2: When we caught up to him in Saraland, he had 6 more stops to go.
0: Oh.
3: I got a whole bunch of these in right here.
2: Is it good?
3: Oh, yeah, it's so good. And I ate one last week, though. And I tried it out, and I was like, wow, I love the textures and the flavor
0: of
3: my sandwich.
0: Well, so he loves the textures and the flavors of his sandwiches, Jeff.
1: Yeah, I can certainly tell from what I could understand.
0: It's pretty hard. We're trying.
1: He really did seem to really enjoy the texture of a cheesesteak.
0: Now, here's the thing. He gets his favorite part about this whole thing is all the Michaels and Michelles and Michaela's and Mikey's and Miguel's that he meets.
1: Oh, so that's it. Okay, so it's all about who he meets.
0: Well, here's the thing. He has a misconnection.
1: Uh-oh.
0: No. Oh, yes.
1: A Craigslist misconnection?
0: He's got a CLMC. Okay. Yeah, misconnection. Listen to this.
2: Besides the sandwiches, Michael says the best part is the other Michael and Michelle's he's met along the way.
3: Well, I met one of my old friends, Mike, and I just met a complete stranger, a lady named Michelle, and I just already ordered mine. And I was just looking at this lady came up, she pulled her ID out, and my name is Michelle, and I just like, and I came right up to her and said, ma'am, you just said Michelle? And I said, yeah. I said, okay, so I'm Michael, and so we just have a little something in common, we just have a little fun.
1: Yeah, I gotta tell you there, Michael Hill,
0: You gotta figure out through life at 450.
1: Gotta figure out the breathing thing first, and then right. Once you get that all handled, because you seem to be struggling with that.
0: You got COPD.
1: Yeah, I got news for you. Michelle split, okay?
0: She showed
1: you the ID, unless she was another large.
0: He memorized
1: her address, you're right. He did.
0: He did, because he's large.
1: He did.
0: And what he's going to do is he's going to wheelie over.
1: Yep.
0: And I bet you she's smoking hot.
1: Yep.
0: I bet you she's a 10. And he rolls over.
1: I bet you she's missing.
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1: All right, everything looking smooth. It is a Friday, so that's generally the routine here in Asheville. So,
0: no worries.
1: Yep, Arden on your way in. Just 20 minutes, making the drive in from Canton. No delays, 22 minutes. And if you're driving in to Asheville from Waynesville, also no delays, 35 minutes.
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3: This is 7 News Chief Meteorologist Malachi Rogers. Lots of sunshine, but a cool day for your Friday with afternoon highs staying in the low 70s. Partly cloudy Friday night. Overnight lows heading into your Saturday are in the mid-40s. Saturday and Sunday, temperatures are a little bit warmer, mid-70s, partly sunny. Good-looking weather for your weekend, but Sunday night, clouds are on the increase. And on Monday, we are tracking rain in the forecast. It'll keep temperatures in the mid-60s. Sunshine back on Tuesday with highs near 70.
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0: It is 105.9 The Mountain, Asheville's classic rock, The Rizzo and Jeff Show. First off, I would just like to say that we are moments away from the Metallica, the first Metallica or Maytallica keyword, and it's at 8 a.m., noon, and 4. So be listening
1: last
0: for those.
1: Day.
0: Yeah, last day. Go to 1059themountain.com and enter all that information there. Also, shout out to Ace and Eagle. That drops. That deal drops at 8 o'clock as well.
1: 5 minutes. Yeah, awesome spot.
0: So, check out all the great Asheville deals there. But Ace and Eagle is a really cool spot. We had a good time going there. Jeff, I'm going to ask you a question here. Do you believe in conspiracy theories?
1: You know, I'm not a big conspiracy theorist. No, not really. I'm sure.

0: from the movie, and you know, nobody can prove this guy wrong.
1: Okay.
0: So
2: there's something I got to tell you all about. If you love watching The Grinch, I'm actually watching right now the 2000 one with Jim Carrey.
0: He's watching
2: how the Grinch stole Christmas. Well, I saw some videos yesterday, and then I dove down the rabbit hole because I had to find out if this was true. So I watched some videos talking about the Grinch down in Florida.
0: Mm.
2: And I'm like, what is the Grinch in Florida? So I started doing some research, and then I found Universal Studios and started researching that. And then I found there's a Grinch down there, and I spent probably an hour watching videos of this Grinch in the Universal Studios, okay? Now, I need someone to go check this out. Just type in Universal Studios Grinch or the Grinch Universal Studios and watch the videos of this Grinch. I don't care what anybody tells me, but that Grinch at Universal Studios is Jim Carrey in the original outfit from 2000.
0: Wow. Full claim.
2: Prove me wrong. I wish I could find a way if I was smart enough to put the video or put a clip of it in here, but I'm not. So you are going to get mad because you got to research.
0: So he is adamant, Jeff. Adamant.
1: Mm.
0: That Jim Carrey. And by the way, I'm just going to throw this out there, ladies and gentlemen.
1: He would do something like this. He's such a weirdo.
0: When was the last time he was seen?
1: Yeah.
0: Think about it. Type in paparazzi photos of Jim Carrey. I mean, realistically, he hasn't been seen. He got real weird. He got real into
1: philosophical.
0: He got real into his therapy. He got real into this, that, and the third. So I believe he's living in a rock somewhere. I don't know.
1: Well, but remember that it was at whatever film festival where his face, he looked weird, and they were thinking that he was... It was somebody else. It wasn't him. Remember that? That was like 2 months ago or 3 months ago, whenever that was. But this would be something, you know, silly that that he would do, you know, because he would probably feel good. Yeah, it was February.
0: Yeah.
1: At some award show in Paris.
0: So the last spotting, and Jeff looked it up in his special thing, and you're telling me the last known sighting of Jim Carrey is in France in February.
1: This would be, for him, how he, you know, has been recognized for so long that his therapist told him, do this, and you would be unrecognizable, and nobody would know that it's you, and you could live free and run around Universal Studios and just have a good time.
0: Now, see, I agree with that, but do you know how hot the Grinchy suit is? And why is it Christmas?
1: He goes for an hour. He does it for an hour.
0: Okay, and so he goes for an hour and then, what, pops in a car and goes back home and Jim Carrey's the rest of the day?
1: Yeah, and, you know, maybe he dresses up as something else and goes somewhere else. I don't know.
0: Well, it takes about 8 hours to get into the makeup and the costume.
1: Yeah, I think it's a mask.
0: You think it's a mask?
1: Yeah, I don't think it looks pretty good, but I don't think they're doing the whole makeup deal, so they probably made the mask. They throw it on his big goofy head.
0: Right.
1: He runs around on City Walk for a little bit. Okay.
0: Hey!
1: And then, with his arms out. Right. And then he gets, you know, he undresses, gets in the car, takes his fistful of pills, and then heads to the next thing. I don't know.
0: Does his whirly bird.
1: Yeah.
0: His Prozac.
1: Yeah, yeah. Next time he's at Hershey Park dressed as a Reese's.
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5: Yeah, I mean, come on, man. Vegas, the Vegas. Venetian, airfare.
4: The Sphere.
5: You're there.
4: My God.
5: Sold out, Metallica. Right now, this is your chance. You have two more after this at 12 and 4 to do it. And somebody's going to be going, Rizzo. That's awesome.
4: Yes.
5: Jealousy right here. Okay.
4: So, listen, coming up, we're going to be talking about this week and why it's special. Shout out to all the short men. This is Short King Week. So if you're a short king, all right, 828-240-1059, I'd love to talk to you.
5: Yeah, I mean...
4: 5'5 to 5'8, 5'9?
5: Well, I think it's about 5'8 and below, really. So the shorter you are, the more we want you to call. You know, I just, you know, if you're on the cusp, you know...
4: If you're 5'5,
5: you know,
4: come on.
5: I mean, come on. If you're 4'10...
4: Yeah.
5: Holla at us.
4: Holla, baby.

0: Are you a short king? It's 105.9 The Mountain, Nashville's classic rock, the Rizzo and Jeff show. Apparently, Jeff, this week is made for short men. I didn't know that.
1: Yeah, it's been something that's been going on for a few years now. They call it Short King Week, and it's to celebrate, you know, what is it? Five, seven, five, eight?
0: Well, yeah, they want to celebrate the men who just aren't quite as tall as the average. So they want to celebrate, you know, 5'5", 5'6", 5'7", 5'8".
1: I'm about 5'7", so that's about where I'm at, 5'7".
0: So then you're celebrated. Your day was yesterday, though.
1: But here's the thing. It's like I'm kind of on that cusp that where I wouldn't, if I was invited to a short king party, be like, all right, you know, this guy's here, that's fine, but, you know, we want somebody that's like, you know.
0: 4'9", Danny DeVito.
1: Give me DeVito. I would love a 4'9".
0: Wouldn't you like Danny DeVito to be your short king?
1: He has got to be the short king of Hollywood. It has to be him. There's nobody, I mean, who else, honestly, in Hollywood is short that is that short that's any bigger than Danny DeVito? He's 4'10". 4'10", Danny DeVito.
0: When you say bigger, do you mean a bigger name?
1: Well, yes.
0: Okay.
1: Yeah. Because we know what's going on there. So.
0: Yeah, that's really
1: I mean, what it takes to keep Rhea Perlman all those years, trust me, I know.
0: Oh, listen. He works half the day, and then he goes and pleases Perlman half the day.
1: Yep.
0: Because Rhea is, she demands a lot of Dan.
1: Yeah.
0: She does.
1: And he gives it all. Gives it everything he's got.
0: Gives it everything he's got.
1: Yep.
0: I don't know. I mean, who else is short? You know who else is short? Oh, my gosh. Not Joel McHale, that other guy.
1: Kevin Hart's short.
0: Kevin Hart's short, but
1: he's five.
0: He's very
1: five
0: short.
1: Three
0: yeah,
1: five,
0: he's
1: three.
0: Very short. He's like 5'2", 5'3".
1: Right.
0: But here's the thing.
1: Seth Green is a short one.
0: Is he a king? Like, here's the thing. Danny DeVito is a king. Danny DeVito is a short king. I can't say the same about a lot of these people.
1: Like, Tom Cruise is like 5'7". He's like my height, so I wouldn't consider him there.
0: I think Tom Cruise is lying. And I would say that if they're in your realm, that they qualify.
1: Okay.
0: You know,
1: right.
0: I mean, that's just me. I mean, I'm trying to think.
1: Somebody throwing Spike Lee. I mean,
0: well, nobody knows his, you know, right. His joints anymore. You know what I mean?
1: Jack Black is about 5'6". I'm trying to think of who else. You know, it's hard.
0: It's hard. It's very hard. You know what? I am going to look here. So let's see. Short Hollywood actors. Because actresses are different. But yes, short Hollywood actors. I'm going to tell you something. Jack Black. No, I don't like
1: Woody
0: Jack.
1: Allen.
0: Okay, here's what happened with Woody. He slept with his kid, all right, and married her. You can't do that.
1: Okay.
0: All right, so since you did that, you are automatically disqualified.
1: I'm looking at this now. I didn't know
0: Pacino. Pacino's 5'6".
1: I didn't realize Prince was like 5'3". So Prince was really short, too. So all those.
0: But the problem is he's a dead.
1: Well, all those medicines hit quick when you're short. So
0: the fentanyl? Yeah.
1: When you're at the Walgreens checkout line.
0: You know what? Harry Potter. You know, Harry Potter's like 5'5". And did you know he got naked on stage?
1: Mm-hmm.
0: Did he? He did. He
1: good
0: pulled beans. So, you know what? That's a king move.
1: That is a king move. What about Lil Wayne?
0: What's Lil Wayne got? What's he got?
1: 5'5". 5'5". It's a rapper, Lil Wayne. Yeah. So,
0: you know what? I'm going to go here and tell me, because Danny DeVito's a good one. Danny's a little old. I mean, he can lay it down, but I want you to think about this. You ever see the movie Elf?
1: I have.
0: You ever see Game of Thrones?
1: Yes.
0: Okay. 135 centimeters is a lot if you're measuring, you know, a windowsill or something. But it's not a lot if you're trying to, you know, be an actor. Emmy Award winning, Golden Globe winning, famous, probably more famous than even Danny DeVito now, standing at 4'4", Peter Dinklage.
1: Dinklage. Now, Peter Dinklage is a dwarf, okay, because he's got the head. So
0: wait a minute. How is he any different than Danny DeVito?
1: Well,
0: is Danny DeVito a dwarf?
1: Dinklage has dwarfism, and it's very different from being a little person. There's two different worlds, you know.
0: Right, but what's DeVito?
1: DeVito is just a short dude. That's just it. He drew the short straw there. Lucky texts in. For some reason, Frankie Muniz. Yeah, Lucky.
0: Lucky, I got to tell you, I don't know where you stopped, stopped watching pop culture. But yeah.
1: Isn't that show back?
0: Not only is it back, it even has. Oh my God, Bryan Cranston in it.
1: Why is Cranston doing that?
0: I don't know. Yeah. He's above that. I feel like now, don't you think?
1: Yeah, I do.
0: I don't know. You're right. Okay, so Peter Dinklage is Michael J. Fox.
1: Yeah, Michael J. Fox. Yeah.
0: Yeah.
1: That's a rough go. There.
0: That is a rough go. I'm sorry about that. Yeah. I mean, Dustin Hoffman. Yeah. I. You know what, dude? I don't think anyone beats Danny. I can't.
1: Yeah. We've tried to kick this around. We're trying to find ways to emasculate Danny DeVito, and there's just no way to do it. He is just at 4'10", he's more man than any man you're going to meet.
0: Listen, they call him the round mound of rebound. All right, so he's Mr. Steal Yo Girl. That's what they call him. Danny DeVito.
1: Yep, you think DeVito. I got to do this.
0: He's Mr. Steal Yo Girl.
1: He is all over Hollywood, okay? You name it, he's doing it. But when it's time to head to a certain town to take care of Rhea, that town is named Pound. And he heads...
0: He's the mayor.
1: He heads
0: the
1: home
0: president.
1: To the star of Matilda, Rhea Perlman. And he takes care of business, okay? All right.
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0: How about that? There we go. It's Rizzo and Jeff. Howdy. For our good friends at the Flat Rock Playhouse.
1: Yes.
0: And got to tell you something. They got something really cool going on right now. So you might hear throughout the day, you might hear something for, Pride and Prejudice. You might go, well, you know, I've heard that book. You know, I don't know if I'm interested in that show. Let me tell you something. This is not the same Pride and Prejudice that you think it is. This is funny. This is a little more lighthearted. This has still got the same wit and charm, but this is a completely different rewritten version, and people are loving it. And it's a weekend. Mother's Day weekend.
1: It is.
0: So maybe you think about taking mom. Maybe you think about going to be a cultured, see a play right there at the State Theater of North Carolina, Jeff.
1: Yeah.
0: Flat Rock Playhouse.
1: Yeah, look, something really cool you could do. You're just talking, Rizzo, about Mother's Day weekend. They got one show on Sunday for Mother's Day. It's 2 p.m. or perfect time. Oh. Perfect time for something awesome to do with mom, right? You could roll it to Flat Rock. You could check out Flat Rock Playhouse. You could check out Pride and Prejudice, an awesome show to go see. Everybody's talking about it around town, and you could be a part of that. Or, look, if you just want to do a date night, maybe tonight, switch it up, tomorrow night, whatever you want to do, be cultured, fellas, all right? Instead of just rolling out to the reg, to the Ruby Tuesday.
0: I know.
1: Just to get the salad bar, yeah.
0: Right.
1: All right, throw it on some aftershave. How about you do a little something different? This would be something really cool. So you got to check it out. Pride and Prejudice, an awesome show, and an amazing venue that we have right here in our own backyard, Flat Rock Playhouse.
0: Yeah, absolutely. So go to flatrockplayhouse.org. That's flatrockplayhouse.org. And they have a partial season tickets. They have, season tickets for next, I believe, Sister Act is coming soon, too. So we got a lot of great shows to come. But first, check out Pride and Prejudice. And when you get there, tell them Rizzo and Jeff sent you, okay?
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10: 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Nothing too out of the ordinary. Just some of your commute times. Fletcher, on your way into Asheville, 25 minutes coming on in from Candler. A little bit of volume from 240 up, but nothing too crazy. 18 minutes on your ride in. If you're making a drive in to Asheville from Clyde, give yourself 28 minutes.
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11: This is 7 News Chief Meteorologist Malachi Rogers. Lots of sunshine, but a cool day for your Friday with afternoon highs staying in the low 70s. Partly cloudy Friday night. Overnight lows heading into your Saturday are in the mid-40s. Saturday and Sunday, temperatures are a little bit warmer, mid-70s, partly sunny. Good-looking weather for your weekend, but Sunday night, clouds are on the increase. And on Monday, we are tracking rain in the forecast. It'll keep temperatures in the mid-60s. Sunshine back on Tuesday with highs near 70.
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1: donkey basketball.
2: Hmm.
1: Donkey basketball.
0: Anything?
2: Donkey basketball.
0: Donkey basketball.
1: Donkey basketball.
0: And the person telling the story looks like he came out of Ross Dressed for Less without an iron.
2: That's all right. Been there. Donkey basketball. I don't know, not as cut and dry as what you would think it would be.
0: Well, I would
2: donkeys involved, I'm hoping.
0: A plethora of donkeys. We got a lot of donkeys. The donkeys aren't the problem. It's you know, where do you get the donkeys? How much are the donkeys? If you're trying to raise money for, you know, something and you have to buy all these donkeys and you have to get this insurance and stuff, is it even worth it? You'll hear how this fire department... They needed to raise $100,000, and donkey basketball, albeit very popular, packed the seats, only raised $4,000.
2: Probably cost more to transport the donkeys.
0: I was going to say, they probably said, oh my God, we're the only people who thought of
1: donkey basketball.
0: But, wrong.
2: Okay.
0: Get renting donkeys and doing things on them, donkey croquet. I mean, there's a lot of donkey-related events you can do.
2: How much is it to rent a donkey? I don't know.
0: I'll tell you what. Why don't we do a little research on some donkeys?
2: Oh, my God. I'm looking at it now. Go ahead. Play the story, and I'm going to tell you. You'd be stunned. So if...
0: Wait a minute.
2: It's going to blow your mind. Donkey.
0: I don't want to know right now.
2: Okay.
0: All right,
2: so then when I tell you... So remember, keep this in mind. Raise $4,000. Now I'm going to tell you. How many donkeys would you guess are there?
0: Well, they're playing basketball, so 5-on-5, and then you have an extra one just in case you get one that sprains its MCL, so 11?
2: Okay, all right,
0: good. All right, 11, okay.
1: Donkey basketball.
3: The fundraiser featured games of basketball between teams of students, teachers, and first responders riding donkeys with halftime donkey rides for the kids. The event was able to raise $4,000 last night to help pay off the services. Two new Auto Pulse NXTs, which can perform automated chest compressions for CPR. While the money raised isn't enough to completely pay off the $50,000 purchase, the association says the support for local EMS is appreciated.
4: Well, EMS is not like big city EMS. We don't have a lot of the financial resources that they do up here, so it's a lot of community outreach.
0: I mean, it is.
4: And I would say the Watwan County community is very much in support of their fire department and their ambulance services. And it's just really cool to see everyone come together to support us, and we really appreciate it.
5: The St. James Ambulance Association says to help support the new equipment, it will have more community fundraising events in the works, and it looks forward to revealing them soon.
0: They're going to have another donkey basketball.
2: Here's the problem. I think it's great. Anything that could help out our first responders, it's a good thing.
0: I agree.
2: We got to get to 50K. Who is on the planning board that decides donkey basketball? Now, that's
0: Now, that's a me thing. I would do that.
2: Right. But you're going to, you know, it's... What money are you going to raise a donkey basketball? That's the problem. We need some better thinking. I like the idea, but but for the cause itself. Now, here's the problem. Okay. 2 hours to rent a donkey. All right. On average.
0: 2 hours.
2: Okay. 2 hours. 600 to 750 per 2 hour appearance.
0: Oh,
2: so if we go on the low end and you got five donkeys, I mean, there you go. I mean, do the math.
0: Oh, my God.
2: You know?
0: Can I rent? Do I have to, can I rent it for the day? Or do I have to keep paying every couple hours?
2: Probably, if you're going to rent the donkeys, they're going to want the money for the donkeys. So, let's say at $500 that you're renting the donkeys, you got five donkeys. Okay. Let's say that 2 hours, you're $2,000.
0: $25,000.
2: You know, and that's right. So, you know, the donations, half of it is going to go to donkeys.
0: But they didn't even cover it if they did a full game. So they did 2 hours with the donkeys, and that costs, you know, what, $6,000? I mean, if you think about it, there's two teams of five.
2: Yeah, it's a lot of donkeys. So they broke even or lost money on this donation thing.
0: They lost money.
2: Right. So
0: they lost about $3,000. So now chest compression guy is really
2: dead. We need those. And so you got to think these plans through when you're coming together. Yeah. Who's the guy? Who's the man that said, I got an idea. Let's get a bunch of donkeys and play basketball. So whoever that guy is, fire him.
0: Okay? Why would you fire such a guy? Why? He's a nice man.
2: He needs to be doing other things. I like his donkey idea.
0: It's a good idea.
2: But he's
0: got to
2: be doing other things, okay? Well, not helping charities out. All right?
0: What's wrong with donkey basketball?
2: Nothing's wrong with it, but when you're trying to raise money for something, it's a no-winner, all right? It's a real loser situation.
0: It is a real loser situation.
2: All right.
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0: You ever get so upset, angry, pissed off that you just take the law into your own hands? You ever do that?
1: No.
0: I've done it once. I was in on my way to the Bahamas, and you know, I never did what this guy did, but he was in an airport, and he just about had it with customer service.
1: Mm.
0: And I don't know what's to come of this guy, what's going on. I've been trying to find, like, just anything on this guy, and unfortunately I can't. But, yeah, coming up, I'll tell you what a guy did at the airport that, I'll tell you, Jeff, smooth move.
1: You know, let me hear it. I hope my day goes smooth today at the at AVL. If not,
0: by the way, everyone listening, if you work there or you're on your way there, make room for Jeff.
1: Yeah,
0: make room for Jeff. And is the 90-year-old TSA worker live there?
1: No, there is a 90-year-old TSA worker in the United States, by the way, and I'm sure everything gets by him. You know, but yeah, I'll be there today. So if you see me coming through. Can you not frisk me from the waist down? It happens every time.
0: Do they get you on the frisk?
1: Yeah, because, you know, the way I walk, you know, so they think that I'm holding something in my crotch area. So I really, every time I get a, man. And there's,
0: you get a cavity?
1: Well, they
0: wait
1: get
0: a
1: in,
0: minute. Wait
1: they,
0: a
1: they
0: minute.
1: Get in there. They get in there good. So
0: I've only gotten a full cavity.
1: Oh, please.
0: Let me tell you something. I've only gotten a full cavity once. And, I mean, I didn't know what a cavity involved.
1: Well, let's hear what this guy has coming up next, and then I'll tell you what's in store for me
0: oh my
1: in a
0: God.
1: Few hours, all right?
0: All right.
1: All right.
0: Be right back.

0: A full cavity search, you say? It's 105.9 The Mountain, Nashville's Classic Rock, the Rizzo and Jeff Show. This man, I think, is a hero.
1: Okay.
0: This man went to LAX. He hopped off the plane at LAX, and he was very upset because he was not getting serviced. And when you go to any airport, the first thing you want is servicing. And you have to figure out where you're going. You have to figure out why. You have to figure out where. And he went to the Delta desk and nobody was there.
1: Yeah, well, that happens sometimes. Sometimes people are understaffed and things of that nature. Airports haven't been a blast. And maybe at the end, he could have possibly even been at the wrong gate. Who knows?
0: Yeah, that is true, too. But anyway, he decided to take matters into his own hands.
2: Passenger at LAX, LA Airport, has taken matters into his own hands. Fed up with a lack of customer service, he breached the Delta Airlines gate and took over the intercom.
3: Delta, please come to 30B. You have a customer waiting. Delta, is anybody working?
1: Oh, no.
2: Alpha, Delta, response to the video online has been mixed.
0: So I think that it's a... I think
1: did he ever think, like I said, he was at the wrong gate? Did he ever consider that? That it was, he's the only one there, you idiot, and you're looking around, well, nobody else is there, and wouldn't you assume,
0: late.
1: Or maybe, you know, he didn't want to what, get the app, you know, just
0: yeah,
1: what normal people do.
0: Yeah, or anything, yeah, he wanted to do it himself, and, you know, he went through the line, he's put in a lot of work, and nobody's there to service him.
1: Yeah.
0: And you know, I feel like they have the boards there, so for example... If it says, you know, New Orleans, and you're headed to Newark, New Jersey, you're not going to go to the New Orleans plane stop.
1: Mm-hmm.
0: That would
1: right.
0: be, right. Way. So now this guy, I feel, and he was obviously arrested and, you know, messing yeah. with an airport, stuff like that is a federal.
1: People thing. Think that they could do whatever they want when they get to airports and there's no, like, repercussions. Like, you literally can be, like, banned. You can be on the entire no-fly list, not just an airline in itself. The entire thing. They could no-fly if they deem so, and you'll never be able to fly anywhere. Why create such a scene when you're there at,
0: well,
1: you know, at the airport?
0: Okay, it is a good, it's a good lesson because there are people who just take their time and they mosey. You're a moseyer, but see, you don't have to worry about the mosey.
1: See, I always get there. I give myself extra time. I am somebody, I hate rushing. I give myself extra time. I always try to do that. So, yeah.
0: Hello, who's this?
4: What's going on, guys? It's David Hoyt.
0: Oh,
1: hi, David Hoyt. How are you, David?
4: I'm doing just fine. I hope you guys are this morning.
0: Well, now we're you doing know, the best we can, Dave.
1: Now, Dave, I have a feeling that you're calling in because you have worked at an airport,
0: of
1: correct?
0: Course.
4: That's right.
1: Yeah, you did. Now,
4: yeah.
0: were you flying anything, or were you just you know, there doing your thing?
4: I was a ticket agent.
0: Okay.
4: And at that time before I came to Asheville, I was working in Atlanta training in Atlanta.
0: Wow.
4: And I had a guy come up one day and he got a hold of my tie and tried to pull me over the counter.
0: Oh, but, to you, David? What? Well, that's unacceptable. What happened?
1: I don't think that they understand that there's nothing that you can do on the ground. If you can't control the skies, right, or what goes on, if there is a mechanical problem, or what did you do that caused him to do that?
0: Did you, were you mouthy?
4: No, it wasn't. I was very professional. The flight was overbooked. As they always did, and we were just dealing with the situation, and the guy just wouldn't accept anything, you know, that we were trying to do. You know, we even offered him, you know, some money to compensate him, and he wouldn't do that, and he finally grabbed a hold of my tie.
0: Oh, my God, Dave!
4: And we had a stapler behind the counter, and I put a staple on top of his hand.
0: Oh,
1: good move.
0: Oh,
1: the good old
0: whoa.
1: Stapler move. Yeah, good.
0: Wow.
1: I like it.
0: So he grabbed your tie. You staple his hand. Where does this end? How does this end?
4: Security took him away.
1: But people don't realize you play games in an airport, right? They literally can just ban you, period, from flying anywhere.
4: Well, you mess with a ticket agent, that's, you know, any employee like that is a federal.
1: Right.
0: Right.
4: You know, so, you know, they took the guy away and never did hear what happened to him, but, yeah.
0: Wow, Dave, let me ask you a quick question. We were talking about you earlier. I was talking about how I was disenfranchised with zoos because I went and purchased a zoo balloon ticket and the pilot never showed. Do you believe that you could pilot a zoo balloon?
4: Not anymore, I can't. Physically, I can't.
1: Okay, had to think that one through. I sound like you got sad there, you know, that you can no longer hot air balloon.
0: It's okay, Dave.
4: Yeah, my legs are pretty bad. So,
1: well, I'm sorry about your legs, but you know what? Who needs to be in a hot air balloon anymore? You know, everything's all right.
4: Oh no, you should do it. But where was that at? Here in town?
1: No, that was home where we were from.
0: But we were talking about people calling into zoos and stuff, and I mentioned you, and it's interesting you called. So I just wanted to ask you. You know, you're tough. You got that guy. You gave him the old staple of the hand. And,
1: yeah. You've ballooned. Can I tell you something? You've done more in your life.
0: You have.
1: Than us two. Okay.
0: Combined.
1: Fun stuff.
0: And we've hung out with celebrities, done all that stuff, and you have done way cooler stuff.
1: I would give back every celebrity. Celebrity to be a hot air balloon pilot.
0: Me too.
4: Well, I'll tell you, I lived in Iowa, of course, you know, and I left Iowa when I was 29. It was 1985. I had a real good job. I worked for John Deere's at the big factory, and I got laid off after 12 years, and they told us don't plan on coming back. So I sold everything I had. And I had no idea where I was going to end up. I had to go to travel school in Florida. And from there, I had no idea where I was going to end up.
0: And here, and Dave, here it is.
1: And here you are in your in your golden years calling this radio show. So it all worked out, huh?
4: You guys are a lot of fun.
1: Well, I appreciate it. Thank you.
0: Well, you have a great weekend. We love you, man. And you know, that's what we want to be. We want to be fun.
1: Right.
0: But if you just kind of picked a map, threw a dart, and came here, and now we're part of your golden years.
1: Yeah.
0: Sorry.
1: Yeah. Something went wrong. Really not good at throwing darts.
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12: All right. Everything looking pretty smooth as usual on a Friday. So, Airport Fletcher on your way into Asheville. You're looking at about 25 minutes making that drive in from Canton. No delays, 22 minutes, and driving on in to Asheville from the Weaverville. Give yourself 15 minutes.

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3: All right, so the Diana Rossini thing, we'll get to it in a second, is the gift that keeps on giving, by the way. You know, we had talked about it this morning, but there's just audio clips that people are pulling up just to really show you how much she hates her husband, okay? We'll talk about that. But first, this has long been rumored. The Department of War today released never-before-seen files on aliens. This is part of what officials describe as a historic transparency effort ordered by 4-7 to begin declassifying government records tied to it. So, you know, there's tons of interest that is shown with it, and people would like to see it. So a lot of it is photos of a couple of different things of what they, you know, believe to be aliens, things that don't look right. But people have yet, you know, this just happened probably, let me say, probably about 10 minutes ago.
1: Yeah, I was going to say.
3: Happened about 10 minutes ago.
1: 9 o'clock.
3: Yeah, so people are beginning to take a look at all the files and break them down as they go. But they said they were going to do this. They didn't say the exact day. But the first batch, they're calling it. I think there's going to be several batches, but the first batch was kind of released not too long ago. So,
1: And I know that there was some conspiracy theory, and I'm trying to. There was some conspiracy theory about, or maybe it wasn't, where I guess there were religious leaders that were all called, and they think it's like the end of the world, or is that just like a crazy guy? Because that's been circulating on Facebook a lot. I have that.
3: Well, they got a bunch from like the Apollo 12 and Apollo 17 moon missions, so where they were stuff hovering above the moon. They saw something happen on New Year's Eve of 1999. That shows unidentified objects near U.S. military aircraft. So yeah, there's one that is literally hovering above the moon, and it looks, man, does it look kind of creepy? So
1: really?
3: Yeah. So
1: where are you getting all this Jeffy information?
3: Listen, there's some stuff here. You know, if you Daily Mail your party up, there, I got to tell you, there's some pretty cool stuff. So
1: really, well,
3: so it doesn't really show what it is or what it could be. I mean, who knows? You know, but.
1: Well, I'll tell you what, here is what some, then this is the, I guess, a deacon in one of these alleged churches or whatever.
4: A bunch of religious leaders online are claiming the government has invited them to top secret meetings where they're warning them to prepare their church members that there's major news coming involving interdimensional aliens. Some of these people are claiming this information will reveal a darkly spiritual reality that aligns with biblical prophecies of a great deception. Here's what they're saying. There were a large number of pastors that had been invited to go to a certain state to hear some men in the United States government to hear concerns they had. There's going to be a release concerning aliens and unidentified flying object spacecraft. We had a sitting congressman called into that meeting for pastors, and he said, "Are the pastors listening to me? Go ahead and tell the church they're not ready for what's coming. They are preparing to tell us they are from another dimension, and they are our creator."
1: Wow.
3: Yeah.
1: Wow.
3: Yeah.
1: That's some serious stuff there, lad.
3: Yeah. So we'll see. It's the first batch. It kind of looks light, just some photos and things like that. But, you know, we'll keep an eye on this because there are those people out there that just love it.
1: The flat earthers, man.
3: Yeah.
1: You know, it's like everything's an alien. So, well, you know what? I appreciate you keeping us abreast of all this information.
3: Yeah, I'm here to abreast you.
1: You're here to abreast us?
3: Yeah.
2: The next story in the JNN is here now.
3: All right. So, OnlyFans.
1: Oh, yes. Did you get one finally?
3: No.
1: Oh, okay. Because you can OnlyFans at Rizzo and Jeff and see some naughty thing.
3: All right.
1: No, I'm just kidding. Oh, yeah.
3: What the hell naughty things are you going to see from us?
1: Okay. Well, I don't know. We could get, like, I don't know, a tub. I don't know. We could each buy a tub.
3: Okay. Well, let's buy a tub. Why don't we need to buy a tub when we have one? So we're going to buy an extra tub?
1: Yeah, well, just a tub.
3: Okay. All right. All right. So it was, I think, a couple of weeks ago, 2 weeks ago, 58-year-old actress Shannon Elizabeth, who was in American Pie, okay?
1: Yes.
3: Made and joined an OnlyFans and made one. And in less than a week, she made $1.2 million joining OnlyFans, okay? And now we have another actress who is jumping into this, 48-year-old Jamie Presley. If you don't know, she was in the sitcom My Name is Earl. She was the girl in Joe Dirt, okay?
1: She was Brandy. She was the hottie. I know who she is. All right.
3: Now she.
1: Brandy.
3: She now, I'm sure, after seeing the $1.2 million that she made, that was just in the week, that she is making one as well. So it's these actresses, you know, that had, you know, a decent all right career in Hollywood, right. But things have dried up a little bit. So you head to OnlyFans and boom, that was it. So, I think Shannon Elizabeth, who is, of course, American Pie, Scary Movie, she said,
1: how much is she charging? She said,
3: well, the last time that she had looked, there were over 4 million views, 300,000 subscribers.
1: To her? Yeah. Paying subscriber? How much is her OnlyFans?
3: I don't know. You can't click on it here.
1: We got super security here.
3: So now what she did after that 1.2 million. In the first week, is she's inspiring now these other actresses and stuff to hop on OnlyFans on the bandwagon. And next is Jamie Presley. So she announced that she's going to be joining.
1: Wait a minute. Did you get this breaking news? It's on the front of CNN. It says that Rosie O'Donnell, too, will be joining OnlyFans.
3: Well, throw my money away.
1: We're living on the streets, baby.
3: Are you kidding me?
1: How much is it?
3: I don't care. I'll take out a loan.
1: payday
3: loans at 279 APR, whatever it takes. Give it to me, and I'm going to tell you. If you don't think, and I don't care anybody listening,
1: then
3: right,
1: you're so lying.
3: You are a liar.
1: Pants on fire.
3: If Rosie O'Donnell fired up an OnlyFans and made it a nominal $9.99 a month, that's all she needs to do. $9.69 a month. Okay.
1: $9.69 a month. Yeah.
3: If she did that, everybody within a rim shot of hearing us,
1: yes, would be on.
3: You'd give it a peek.
1: Oh, you totally would.
3: Don't say all you guys do is tell me about Rosie O'Donnell. I wouldn't do it.
1: Yeah.
3: All right. Then you're just sitting there going down a rabbit hole. And you just see it. You see it on the old X, and you go, and you know, you peek out, make sure the wife's asleep, and you hit the click button.
2: JNN is almost over. Jeff, take it away.
3: I know. I'm oofing right there with you, pal. All right. So we've been following along with Diana Rossini.
1: Yeah.
3: Following along with Mike Vrabel. And something tells me the TMZ has their hands on a bunch of stuff, and they're slowly trickling it out, all right? So we've talked about how they rented a boat. That story came out. Then, out of nowhere, TMZ just what? Out of nowhere got video of them walking to the boat while she was 7 months pregnant. Then, supposedly, we talked about it earlier in the JNN, that when she had the baby Mike, that the baby wasn't named after Mike Vrabel, but she named it after her brother, Michael Rossini, because we all know that we do that, right?
1: Yeah, so I'm going to name my kid Daniel.
3: I got two sisters, and let me tell you, when she had, my nephew, wasn't thinking Jeff, okay?
1: Yeah, you don't name after your brothers.
3: But clips of her continue to come out, okay?
1: It's awful. She treats this guy awfully.
3: About her husband. And one of them, she was with a bunch of people on like an online, you know, whatever, podcast show, and
1: it
3: everybody was on the screen.
1: What
3: was
1: Barstool Feud.
3: Okay,
1: Barstool Feud. It was a family feud, but with the Barstool people.
3: Now, this is a family-friendly kind of game that they're playing on here, but she took it to a whole different level.
5: Okay, Diana, what is something you might close your eyes to do?
6: When you have sex with your husband or wife.
5: Again, this is from Family Feud Kids, but yes.
7: She answered it. Yep. She answered it. It's done. That's the
5: it's
7: one.
5: It's done.
6: No,
5: you
6: I
5: have to take the answer.
6: Kid came out.
7: No.
3: No. What's something you do when you close your eyes? Knowing that this is a kid's version they're playing, she says when you have sex with your husband or your wife.
1: And it's just been everything. I mean, I just she keeps talking. She goes, "I know he's average. You know, why'd you marry him? I wasn't in love. I liked his big wallet.
3: His big wallet." She said, "Yeah."
1: Wow.
3: I mean, if you're her husband, why are you sticking around?
1: Because that's probably the best he could do, although depending on how big his wallet is.
3: They have a younger kid, okay? But they have two older ones. Just save yourself. You are getting bashed and embarrassed, dude. This has got to be every day. He can't go to work.
1: Dude, he's
3: he
1: like
3: do?
1: The head of like a big company, isn't
3: what can he?
1: He's
3: do?
1: Like,
3: he's yeah, he's like a big wig executive.
1: Yeah, he's like a super executive. He's got to go to work. Like, you know, it's like us. You know, you can't take off work.
3: So what is he, if you're him, you gotta, like, have some dignity, dude. And
1: his name is Kevin Goldschmidt, okay? And I guess he is, he hasn't taken down his, what's it called? His LinkedIn.
3: Okay.
1: And he's, like, some bigwig at, like... Yeah,
3: I forget what the company is, but
1: I'm trying to find.
3: Yeah, he's like a high-powered executive and stuff. Like,
1: he makes like millions of dollars
3: a year, right? And so does she. At the point she did, I mean, they could probably separate the assets pretty well. You know, she might have been making more than him at one point. They were paying her well over $1 million a year at the Athletic, and that's just
1: were they really?
3: Oh, yeah, yeah, yeah. That's
1: were?
3: What she was. Yes. So that's what she was making doing that, and then she was on, you know, different, you know, she had been on ESPN for years, but she was on, I would see her on Fox all the time with Cowherd. So she was always doing stuff with Cowherd and stuff, so.
1: Her mother was joking when she was on Stugatz and Company.
3: He loves her, Stugatz, and offered her a job if she ever wanted to come back and be on. Like, he's got this thing for her, the Stugatz guy.
1: Does he? Well, yeah. He had her mother on, and her mother's like, yeah, her marriage is falling apart.
3: Yeah.
1: What?
3: Yeah, so it's, the Stugatz.
1: I'm starting to think that she's got a boyfriend.
3: Wasn't he on the Dan Le Batard show?
1: He was. Yeah. This is unbelievable. Yeah. What?
3: So he's got a little thing for her. Like, he's, you know, like she wants to lay down with him, so.
1: Stugatz?
3: Yeah. I got news for you.
1: Ungatz for Stugatz.
3: Ungatz for Stugatz.
1: Ungatz for
3: you can forget it, Stugatz. Ain't happening.
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0: man. Woo! Talk about a razzle down. I don't even know if I can handle it, ladies and gentlemen. We got...
1: If it walks like a duck and it talks like a duck, quack, quack, it's probably a goose. Here's Goose now, on the Rizzo and Jeff Show.
0: A lot of you don't get Goose at this time, so if you've never heard Goose, Goose is probably, what, one of our greatest finds and callers.
2: Yeah, yeah, he's, look, he's one of our best 105.9 The Mountain and Rizzo and Jeff callers in the past couple of years, for sure. We love him. And we love him. He calls early, but today... He is calling at the ripe time of around 9:30,
0: yeah,
2: and we're okay with it.
0: Goose!
3: Yeah.
0: Yeah. What's up, Goose? How you doing, buddy?
3: Rizzo and Jeff. I had to call you because Lord, I've been busy this morning washing clothes.
0: Oh, you've been washing clothes? What are you doing What are you doing washing clothes, Goose?
3: Got to have clean clothes. My hind end needs, you know, clean clothes put on it.
2: What kind of a question is that? Well, why would you ask, why are you doing wash?
0: Well, my
3: question... Yeah,
0: well, what does Goose wear? What's Goose wear? Like, on an average day, what am I getting from Goose? Are you wearing your underoos? You wearing a flannel? What are you wearing?
3: I'm wearing a pair of shorts and a white t-shirt, racing t-shirt. I love my racing boys.
0: Okay.
3: And Xander's walking around here naked as a jaybird.
0: So let me get this... So
3: Gander is walking around here naked as a jaybird.
2: It's a jaybird.
3: It's kind of hard to get clothes done, you know.
0: I bet you it is, Goose. I mean, what do you do? What do you have to do over there?
2: I know. You're trying to focus, and, you know, she's just a blue jay. Just
0: flapping her wings.
2: Flapping her wings, yeah.
3: Well, yes, heck, I don't care. Heck, I get to look and wash clothes. And heck, but while they're washing, you know, I might be doing something else, heck-a-lack.
2: Listen, you know, Goose, I love when you call, you ring up, you give us phrases from the 1800s. It's just... You know what I mean?
3: I'm old school, Jeff. I'm old school.
2: Yeah, that's pretty old. That's pretty old school.
0: Pretty old school. But, Goose, what do you do? You have anything going on? You got racing this weekend? Any races?
3: Oh, yeah, I got race tickets. I mean, I buy them old race tickets and hope to win a dollar, you know.
0: I hear Goose.
2: Now, Goose, I'm going to ask you one question. What is making you razzle-dazzle today?
0: Yeah, what sparkles you?
3: Well, I had to do clothes. I had to get up and do something. I went to that old doctor yesterday, and Hector's going to do that operation on me June the 1st.
2: June the 1st. And you know what?
0: Operations make you razzle?
2: Well, listen, here's the deal. When you're not feeling well and you want to feel better, yeah, you probably razzle-dazzle.
3: You will.
0: I had to go get the pump. It's still not working 100%, you know? I'm, like, feeling this way, feeling that way. But I hope that you have your racing, win a few bucks, and you get at that out of that operation, Goose. You got to call us.
3: What are you going to do this weekend?
0: Well, I'll tell you what. I am going to go and, you know, I'll send my mom some flowers. I'll give her a call and hang, you know, spend some time with her.
3: There you go, Mommy. Mine's been gone for many years, fellas. Let me tell you. I get a big ribeye steak in there, bone in, but I like the bone in steak. Baked tater and a salad. That's what I always made for Mama on Mama's Day.
2: Wow, that sounds like a hearty meal.
3: I'm a good cook. Fellas, I can cook like you don't know.
0: Wow. Well, it sounds like it. You got Southern cooking down. That sounds like a goosey meal. So you have that.
3: Have you ever eat a pig in the ground?
2: No,
0: I have never had pig in the ground, but that's like this.
3: Oh, my gosh, fellas, you ain't never eat hog meat then. I ain't kidding you. I'd cook you a hog in the ground and pick you a song at the same time.
2: Wow, John. Well, we like pigs above ground, generally.
0: Yeah, I mean, what's the difference if it's above ground?
3: I'm telling you, it's above it.
2: You cook it in the pit, in the ground. In the ground.
0: Is that what you do? Okay.
3: Yeah, you put it in the ground. You build your good, you know, wood fire. Wood, you know, oak, cherry, apple, get you a good bed of coals, and then put your grass down on there. And doesn't have you all wrapped up real, real good in aluminum foil. I mean, real, real good, and have it seasoned real good and everything.
0: Wow.
3: Throw that down in there and bury it.
0: They'll see, and that's a lot of ham. That's a lot of ham, Goose.
3: Oh, yeah, that's like taken back, but you got to put your youth on what we call it in Tennessee. It's like a smokestack down in there where you draw air. Yes, sir, and let me tell you, when that comes out of the ground, it is the best hog you've ever eaten in your life.
0: So where do you put a whole hog to cut it up?
2: Yeah, it's a lot of Tupperware.
0: It's a lot of Tupperware.
3: Yeah. Yeah, no. You just put it in the ground. You know, it's wide open anyway. You just butterfly it down in there. You know, put it in aluminum foil.
0: Oh, leave it there, put it in aluminum foil, right, go grab it.
2: When you're done with it, everybody just takes
3: it. Wrap it aluminum foil. It takes a whole pack of aluminum foil and wrap one of them things. You know, where you don't, it don't, that dirt don't get on it, you
0: he
3: know.
0: Leaves it out.
2: No, okay.
0: Oh, that's good.
3: But that dirt, what it does, it just, you know, makes that wood, it just cooks it. You know what I mean?
0: Yeah, the dirt, it compacts and cooks the wood for the pig.
3: Right, and that wood up and under, then you got to put that ewe down, that smokestack, you know, little piece of stovepipe or something, just let it rip for about heck a day. Wow. We do the pig pickings. We got pig pickings, we do, you know, and we'll put a pig in the ground and beer on the ice, and all my rowdy friends are coming over that night.
0: Wow. And you can watch the races.
2: Well,
0: good for
2: Thank you so much.
0: Goose. You know, I hope you have a good weekend,
2: Check in with us on Monday, all right, Goose?
3: I will. I love you all.
0: We love you, too.
2: All right, Goose.
0: All right, Goose.
3: Bye. Have a good weekend.
0: You, too. All right, go make love. Whatever he's good. Wow, I got to tell you, for those of you who listen at this time, he's a real treat.
2: Yeah.
0: I got to tell you, for the love of God, I don't know what he's talking about, but it's fun.
2: Yeah, you know what? I pretty much tried to figure it all out as we could, and that's all that matters, okay? And it sounds like he knows how to fire up a pig roast, so... Don't make me throw Rizzo and Jeff's pig roast cooked by Goose.
0: Do you know how many people would come?
2: It'd be the biggest event in town.
0: I was going to say it'd be the biggest event
2: in
0: town.
2: Any stinking show you want. You can throw anything what you want after five, yada, yada, yada. But biggest thing in town. So. All right, Goose. Thank you, buddy.
0: Thanks, Goose.
2: Razzle-dazzled us.
0: Oh, boy. There you go. That's yours.
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12: This is 7 News Chief Meteorologist Malachi Rogers. Lots of sunshine, but a cool day for your Friday with afternoon highs staying in the low 70s. Partly cloudy Friday night. Overnight lows heading into your Saturday are in the mid-40s. Saturday and Sunday, temperatures are a little bit warmer, mid-70s, partly sunny. Good-looking weather for your weekend, but Sunday night, clouds are on the increase. And on Monday, we are tracking rain in the forecast. It'll keep temperatures in the mid-60s. Sunshine back on Tuesday with highs near 70.
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0: It's 105.9 The Mount, Nashville's Classic Rock. This is the Rizzo and Jeff Show. And I guess we're at about what didn't make the show. And, you know, I'd like to maybe all, because here's the thing. Melvin was a razzly-dazzly surprise. Goose was a razzly-dazzly surprise. And, you know, I think it's time to go over some of the things that I think were very important today. So without any further ado.
1: It's time for What Didn't Make the Show. 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
0: All right, so there are a couple things, I'm just curious how people feel about this. I'm curious how you feel about this. People are really making a big stink about McDonald's.
2: Our soda fountains fizzling out. Conversations are bubbling online over McDonald's and their plans to completely phase out self-serve soda machines over the next 6 years.
3: Okay, so say goodbye to these things.
2: While Mickey D's first announced these plans back in 2023, thirsty customers are now starting to notice.
4: They don't have a fountain drink machine anymore. They get you your drinks.
5: Going and getting your meal and then going over and picking your soda was part of the experience.
2: It's not clear how many of the more than 38,000 locations still have the self-service machines, but McDonald's says it's on course to complete the transition to behind-the-counter soda service by 2032.
0: Your thoughts?
6: It was always like that back when we were growing up.
0: Well, yeah, if you go through the drive-through,
6: when we were growing up, they just filled your soda, they gave it to you. If you wanted a refill, you walked back up. At the end of the day, who the hell eats inside of a McDonald's anymore unless you're a senior?
0: Who? Well, okay, you're right.
6: The time you walked in, you lumbered in to a McDonald's and ate. When?
0: Okay, fine, but what about Wendy's? Wendy's, they have what's called senior coffee, and senior coffee is 25 cents.
6: Wendy's isn't doing it, but Wendy's...
0: What I'm saying is Wendy's has that new Coke machine, the newfangled thing.
6: Yeah.
0: So why can't McDonald's do that? Why do they got to be, you know, ho-hums?
6: Wendy's went down the tubes, okay?
0: When
6: they got rid of the garden, you know, the thing that arched when you could sit out? It was like an indoor patio thing?
0: I know, pop-up. Yeah. I know what you're talking about, pop-up. Yeah, you're talking about the patio thing with the windows, and then you go over to the garden bar that everyone sneezed on. Yeah, that was made of wood. Good one. Yeah, that was good. Is that when they went downhill?
6: Yeah,
0: 91.
6: Everybody wanted to sit in that thing, you know, when you went there.
0: But what about the garden? The garden bar was terrible. The chili was terrible.
6: The garden bar, and then the area you would sit in. The chili was great. And by the way, that's a secret item. If you go to Wendy's today, you order a bacon cheeseburger or the Baconator, and then you ask them if they could put a scoop of chili on it. It's on the secret menu, so you could have like a chili cheeseburger if you wanted. So.
0: Well, that's fat. Is that a secret thing? Do they do that every day?
6: No, but there's like a little secret Wendy's menu, and that's one of the things that's on there. So you just say, can you do me a favor, put a scoop of chili on my burger?
0: Oh, my double stack?
6: You can if you want. Okay.
0: Thanks, man.
6: All right, somebody do it and let me know.
1: Man, Rizzo and Jeff were really lazy today. What didn't make the show is on 105.9 The Mountain.
6: I need one of my Asheville larges to do that for me and report back next week.
0: 828-240-1059. Shoot us a text over the weekend. There's no way that somebody listening is going to do that.
6: Message us on Facebook over the weekend. Say, Rizzo and Jeff, I went to Wendy's like you asked, and I got just a cheeseburger, and then I asked them for a scoop of chili, and I got a chili cheeseburger. Go ahead, do it. Don't be afraid. Be a man.
0: That you do it.
6: No. I'm not a man.
0: What is going on with Niecy's sausage? That's right.
6: That's a good question.
7: Sausage in this case. We're getting to the bottom of a mystery about Niecy's sausage, a staple but now extremely hard to find.
8: From grocery stores to small town diners, shelves sit empty, menus changed. Mm. And longtime customers are left wondering what happened to one of the state's most recognizable meat brands based in Greensboro. WFMY News 2's Amber Lake spent months trying to get answers.
9: From liver mush to sausage, Niecy's has been a North Carolina staple for generations, based right here in Greensboro. So when products started disappearing from the shelves, People noticed. We noticed. We started making phone calls in December and got absolutely nowhere. Today, noticed that Google lists the company as permanently closed. We also saw that the website is gone. But at the plant today, we saw people still working inside. I also got a hold of Tommy Neese III, but we'll get to that in just a moment. North Carolina, Neese's is more than breakfast.
0: This is a thorough investigation, by the way. Aren't you interested? The logo is a pig shaped like a sausage. It's great.
9: It's been a staple on tables across the state for generations. But lately, finding it has gotten a lot harder. For months, WFMY News 2 heard from viewers asking the same question, where did Neese's go? Since the holiday season, restaurants, meat markets, and grocery stores across the state say shipments either slowed or they stopped altogether. Businesses from Brown Summit, like Hopkins Poultry, to Lexington, and even Reidsville, like Bacon Brothers Cafe, tell us that they haven't received products in weeks, forcing some restaurants like Betty's Biscuits and Boone to even change its menu completely.
0: Betty's Biscuits.
9: Do we know at this point? The Neese's plant on Alamance Church Road in Greensboro still appears active. We've seen cars in the parking lot, employees going in and out, and phones being answered. But despite repeated calls and visits, we've gotten very few answers. Places like Harris Teeter, Food Lion, and Walmart, which typically sold the highly sought-after sausage, no longer has it on its shelves.
0: Now, hold on. It looks like you had something to say about sausage.
6: I did a little research on Neese's, so...
0: Does
6: she give you the answer or not?
0: I'm going to find out.
9: She's mouthy. The faced a suspension tied to listeria concerns in ready-to-eat products. The USDA says Neese's responded, and that response remains under review. At the same time, the company's longtime president and CEO, Thomas Rice Neese Jr., died in April at the age of 92.
0: Oh, Jesus.
6: Okay.
0: Well, okay, so they had listeria.
6: They had a little listeria issue. I guess, facility repairs that were needed, which caused stuff getting made, so things like that, but at 92, how long do you want them to hang on here, Tommy Neese?
0: I get it, but then make some sausage and
6: move on. They said this likely added to operational challenges. At 92, you don't say. Don't you think that you should have been planning ahead of time, knowing he was 92?
0: I think if you looked at him, I mean, he's one sexy old man. And
6: I'm sure.
0: He had more hair than Axl Rose. I got to tell you something. I wouldn't have worried about him. And then when he dropped dead, I would have been surprised despite his age.
6: Okay. Well, at 92, he's getting older.
0: Want me to assume he dies?
6: There's nobody else that has prepared to take over the liver mush game?
0: Apparently not. Tommy Neese III is learning. He's learning on the job, Tommy Neese III. He's only 68.
6: Okay, here's the deal, Tommy Neese. Pretty simple. You get the sausage, it goes inside plastic.
0: and then you ship it.

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1: And let me tell you something. I absolutely, everyone was thinking that. Nobody had the coyones to say it. And this is the show that gave you that information. So now you know what happened to your sausage and liver mush.
2: Good. All right, guys.
1: Finally.
2: You'll get over it.
1: No, yeah, I think people will. Here's the situation. We have a man from Alabama. He's about 450 pounds. And this man really loved that his name was Mike. Because Mike is the name of the CEO of Firehouse Subs, and he's just so arrogant that he said, if your name's like my name, then you get a free sub.
2: Mm.
1: Well, this guy didn't just go to get a free sub. He didn't just go to the Firehouse Subs in his town, in the county, but he drove around the state to get free subs and showed his ID everywhere, and he took home more subs than you need, I think.
3: Well, if you share a name with the president of Firehouse Subs today, you can get a free sandwich. And one local guy is taking full advantage. He made it his mission to travel to as many Firehouse Subs across both sides of the bay and take home nearly a dozen free subs. Or Shelby Myers caught up with him in Sarah Land. Shelby, let's just say he really prepared.
1: Let's just say this is what it's like to be 450 pounds.
4: He did. First, he mapped it out, then packed empty coolers with ice and set out to get his free sandwiches. I don't know if he's breaking any records or any firehouse rules, but he says he sure had fun doing it.
5: What's in a name? Well, if your name is Michael, Mikey, Miguel, Michelle, or Michaela, a free Firehouse Steak and Cheese Melt is in it this Wednesday only. 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
1: He's pissed. Disarmed? He wanted 12 drinks, 12 chips. Right. He wanted 12 sodas.
2: Now listen up, Chunk Norris.
1: All right, Fatios.
2: Yeah, you're
1: go, Rose.
2: You're a walking earthquake in sneakers, man.
1: All right, Tsunami. Have a great weekend, everybody. Bye-bye.
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1: Rumors spreading around in that Texas town about the shack outside the game. 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
5: This is 7 News Chief Meteorologist Malachi Rogers. Lots of sunshine, but a cool day for your Friday with afternoon highs staying in the low 70s. Partly cloudy Friday night. Overnight lows heading into your Saturday are in the mid-40s. Saturday and Sunday, temperatures are a little bit warmer, mid-70s, partly sunny. Good-looking weather for your weekend, but Sunday night, clouds are on the increase. And on Monday, we are tracking rain in the forecast. It'll keep temperatures in the mid-60s. Sunshine back on Tuesday with highs near 70.
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And on this day in 1993, they topped the Billboard 200 album chart with their 11th album, Get a Grip.

0: 105.9 The Mountain, Asheville's classic rock. I'm Jess. 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It had Living on the Edge, Crazy, Crying, and Amazing all on there. Pretty crazy. 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

0: U2 on 105.9 The Mountain, Asheville's classic rock. 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Their appearance was in support of Ukraine. 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
12: This is 7 News Chief Meteorologist Malachi Rogers. Lots of sunshine, but a cool day for your Friday with afternoon highs staying in the low 70s. Partly cloudy Friday night. Overnight lows heading into your Saturday are in the mid-40s. Saturday and Sunday, temperatures are a little bit warmer, mid-70s, partly sunny. Good-looking weather for your weekend, but Sunday night, clouds are on the increase. And on Monday, we are tracking rain in the forecast. It'll keep temperatures in the mid-60s. Sunshine back on Tuesday with highs near 70.
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15: This is 7 News Chief Meteorologist Malachi Rogers. Lots of sunshine, but a cool day for your Friday with afternoon highs staying in the low 70s. Partly cloudy Friday night. Overnight lows heading into your Saturday are in the mid-40s. Saturday and Sunday, temperatures are a little bit warmer, mid-70s, partly sunny. Good-looking weather for your weekend, but Sunday night, clouds are on the increase. And on Monday, we are tracking rain in the forecast. It'll keep temperatures in the mid-60s. Sunshine back on Tuesday with highs near 70.
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0: 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I'm Jess. But mom would love a new smart speaker for Mother's Day. 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All she has to do is say, Alexa, play 105.9 The Mountain.
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0: 105.9 The Mountain, Asheville's Classic Rock. I'm Jess, and it's looking like it's going to be beautiful tomorrow for Dog Day afternoon, mostly sunny and 75. 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

0: 105.9 The Mountain, Asheville's classic rock. A bunch of fun things coming up this week, and including some events tonight. 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
1: 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I did a lot of things that I probably regret. Well, no. 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
17: This is 7 News Chief Meteorologist Malachi Rogers. Lots of sunshine, but a cool day for your Friday with afternoon highs staying in the low 70s. Partly cloudy Friday night. Overnight lows heading into your Saturday are in the mid-40s. Saturday and Sunday, temperatures are a little bit warmer, mid-70s, partly sunny. Good-looking weather for your weekend, but Sunday night,

0: clouds are on the increase. And on Monday, we are tracking rain in the forecast. It'll keep temperatures in the mid-60s. Sunshine back on Tuesday with highs near 70.
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0: 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I'm Jess, and I've got a little more rock history for you. Today was a huge day. In 1970, the Beatles released Let It Be. 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Coming up, we've got more great rock for your work day, including some Def Leppard next.
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16: This is 7 News Chief Meteorologist Malachi Rogers. Lots of sunshine, but a cool day for your Friday with afternoon highs staying in the low 70s. Partly cloudy Friday night. Overnight lows heading into your Saturday are in the mid-40s. Saturday and Sunday, temperatures are a little bit warmer, mid-70s, partly sunny. Good-looking weather for your weekend, but Sunday night, clouds are on the increase. And on Monday, we are tracking rain in the forecast. It'll keep temperatures in the mid-60s. Sunshine back on Tuesday with highs near 70.
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18: This is 7 News Chief Meteorologist Malachi Rogers. Lots of sunshine, but a cool day for your Friday with afternoon highs staying in the low 70s. Partly cloudy Friday night. Overnight lows heading into your Saturday are in the mid-40s. Saturday and Sunday, temperatures are a little bit warmer, mid-70s, partly sunny. Good-looking weather for your weekend, but Sunday night, clouds are on the increase. And on Monday, we are tracking rain in the forecast. It'll keep temperatures in the mid-60s. Sunshine back on Tuesday with highs near 70.
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0: 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I'm Steve Richards. Weekend is upon us, and I've got the 5 o'clock commercial free ride. 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

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We'll have info on a very cool contest kicking off on Monday. Rizzo and Jeff will have the info on Monday morning with Blossman Gas right here on 105.9 The Mountain. Paul McCartney dropped a new single today from his forthcoming solo album, which is coming out the end of the month. This one featuring Ringo Starr. Here are the Beatles now on The Mountain.

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2: One of my favorite stories, my favorite thing that went viral in all of the pandemic, right? There was this video that came out of this guy, this single hiker who was being chased or like stalked by a mountain lion for like a good 5 to 10 minutes, okay? And I want you to know, it's one of my favorite stories in the world. My friend was so excited to tell me. He was like, Jordan, I don't know if you've seen this video. It's a video, it's a hiker. He's being stalked by a mountain lion for like 5 to 10 minutes. He's hiking by himself. He's a white guy. I was like, you didn't have to tell me he was white. I knew it. There was... You said lone hiker. That... Spell that backwards. It spells white guy. I'm letting you know. There's no way you're going to tell... Black people don't hike by themselves. And when we do, we're going to 7-Eleven to buy hot Cheetos. Like,

0: 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How cool is that?
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